0: to speak to the aristocratic audience of that university began to weigh heavily on Billy Graham. Writing in his own biography some 40 years later, Billy Graham quotes a personal letter that he wrote to John R. Stott in England about his coming to Cambridge. He said, "I have been deeply concerned and in much thought about our Cambridge mission this autumn. I do not know if I have ever felt more inadequate and totally unprepared for a mission. And as I think over the possibility for messages, I realize how shallow and weak my presentations are. In fact," Billy Graham said, "I was so overwhelmed with my unpreparedness for this invitation that I almost decided to cancel my appearance. And were it not for the fact that plans have gone so far, I would have done it, but perhaps it's best to go through with it." And go through with it, he did. And I will tell you what happened at the end of this message. Often the descriptions that are used to describe the Christian experience are apparent contradictions. We call them paradoxes. I never realized there were so many of them in the New Testament until I began to be sensitive to this truth. And as I would read my Bible, I would say, oh, there's another one. The Bible teaches us that the way up is the way down. That God resists the proud, but he lifts up the humble. And we saw how that worked in the life of the Lord Jesus, who left heaven and humbled himself even to the death of the cross and was highly exalted so that one day every knee will bow before him. And today we come to another paradox. We find ourselves face to face with a disconnect in the words of the Bible. What we are about to read makes no sense on paper. It made no sense in Paul's day. It makes even less sense in our day. It is a strange statement, a seemingly contradictory statement. And it was made by Paul, who was one of the best read men of his day, a graduate of the University of Tarsus, a postgraduate student of Gamaliel. Yet, here is Paul writing to the Corinthians in the 12th chapter and the 10th verse. And at the end of the verse, he makes this statement. He says, "For when I am weak, then I am strong. For when I am weak, then I am strong." As you begin to explore the context of this statement, if you go back to the beginning of 2 Corinthians, you will discover that the entire book is filled with truths like this. In the first chapter of 2 Corinthians, Paul talks about finding comfort through suffering. In the fourth chapter, he talks about finding life through death. In the third chapter, he talks about finding glory through shame. And here in chapters 12 and 13, he talks about finding strength in weakness. It is clear from understanding this book that at the core of Paul's concept of Christianity were these apparently contradictory statements that tug at your intellect to make you stop and ask, what could this possibly mean? This is the message that is wrapped up in the passage of Scripture to which we have opened today. 2 Corinthians chapter 12 is a well-known passage of Scripture. Here we are introduced to an experience that Paul the Apostle had. It was an amazing thing that Almighty God had done for him. By divine appointment, Paul had been lifted up to see the glories of heaven. It was so awesome to Paul that he didn't even know how to explain it. In the first six verses of the 12th chapter, he tries to tell us about it. And he doesn't even want to take full credit for it. He says, "I knew a man once who was lifted up to heaven." He's talking about himself. He said, "Whether in the body or out of the body, I don't know." Paul wasn't willing to tell us all that happened. Maybe he was not capable of telling us all that happened. But what Paul does know is this: on a certain occasion, because of divine appointment, he had been lifted up to see the glories of heaven, and no man had ever seen them before. But something is about to happen as the result of that in Paul's life that he could not possibly have predicted. He is about to experience weakness in his life. The experience of weakness in the believer's life is the beginning of our understanding of this passage. And we ask, first of all, why would weakness ever be experienced? Why is Paul going to have weakness in his life, having had this glorious experience recorded for us in the first six verses? Because God takes a different view of things than we do. That's why. God sees us, and he sees all that is behind us and before us. And God knew that this great exaltation and revelation, while it was a great experience for Paul, was potentially dangerous. It could have called Paul from his mission and caused his downfall. Two times Paul explains this to us in the text. Two times he says this: lest I should be exalted above measure. Eugene Peterson's paraphrase puts it this way. He has Paul saying, lest I should get the big head. Have you ever had the big head? Paul is saying, I was given this weakness, this experience in my life, and God allowed it because he didn't want me to get overwhelmed with the importance of what had happened, so that Paul would not be ruined by his heavenly vision. God allowed Satan to send a thorn into Paul's life. Paul tells us that the thorn given to him was for the purpose of humbling him and preventing him from boasting of his revelations. The humility of his life became a precondition of the indwelling power of Christ. There's interesting logic behind all of this. Had Paul not been humbled by the thorn in his flesh, he would have been tempted to boast of the divine visions as though they were his own. He would have used them to exalt himself. But this would have amounted to denying God's power in his life. Instead of giving God the glory for what happened, he could have taken the glory to himself. Indeed, it would have been tantamounting to usurping the role of God's glory in his own life, which is unthinkable. In other words, where there is pride and arrogance, there cannot, by definition, be the divine power of God, and God knew that. So why is weakness experienced? Well, in Paul's case, God allowed weakness in his life to keep him from something far worse than the weakness he was experiencing. Now, how is this weakness expressed? Look down at your Bibles at verse 7. A thorn in the flesh was given to me, a messenger of Satan to buffet me, lest I be exalted above measure. How many of you know Satan's on a leash? Did you know that? We learn that in the book of Job, don't we? Satan's on a leash. How many of you know that Satan can't do anything God doesn't give him permission to do? Right now, he's being given a great deal of freedom, but one of the days in the future, that's all going to end. But in this situation, God allowed Satan, according to the scripture, to drive a stake into Paul's life. Literally, the word thorn is the word for stake. God allowed Satan to buffet Paul. Really, the word buffet means to beat up. What happened was, after he got back from his visitation in heaven and what he saw that was so awesome, one day he was blindsided by something the Bible refers to as a stake being driven into his life and being buffeted or beaten by Satan. What was this thorn? I have absolutely no idea. Nor does anybody else, even though many claim to have figured it out. Some people think that it was the loss of Paul's eyesight. I can't think of anything that would have been more of a broadside to the great intellectual apostle than to be put in such a situation where he could no longer read his manuscripts or his scrolls. I am a student, and once in a while I've thought about what it would be like not to be able to take my books down off the shelves and open them up and be able to read them clearly, or use my computer as I write and as I study. Some people think that's what happened to Paul, and one of the reasons they say that is because in the book of Galatians, And in the 6th chapter and the 11th verse, Paul, writing to the Galatian believers, makes this statement. He says, "See with what large letters I have written to you in my own hand." And so some of the scholars have said, see, there it is. Paul was losing his eyesight and he had to write in big letters. Well, what if Paul wrote in big letters because he wanted them to think it was really important? Do you ever do that? When I'm writing and I want to make sure that I really don't forget this, I write in big letters. That doesn't mean I'm blind. No, we don't know what really happened. I mean, I could give you a list of all the things that have been suggested. It would be absolutely worthless information. What we do know is this, that something happened so dramatic in Paul's life that it changed everything. Let us suppose for a moment that Paul had supplied us details about his thorn in the flesh, and that just for the sake of argument, his thorn in the flesh was some particular kind of epilepsy. Well, if he had done that, every generation of Christians, the great majority of whom will never come close to epilepsy, would be inclined to dismiss this whole passage saying, well, that just has to do with the apostle and his epilepsy, and it has nothing to do with me. No, by his silence as to the nature of Paul's problem, our Lord has made this wonderful passage meaningful to anyone who is going through any kind of trouble anytime. Now, I don't know how many of you here might think you have a thorn in the flesh. All of us have problems, don't we? Some of you are going through physical problems right now as you get older. It is an amazing thing that you go through. Now, I'm not there yet, but I've heard about this. You fix one malady, and in the process of fixing that, you create another one. You take medicine for your arthritis, and it makes you sick to your stomach. So then you have to take medicine for your sick stomach, and it creates other kinds of problems. You might have a physical problem. You may have a relational problem. Whatever it is, you could qualify as somebody who's had a thorn in the flesh. You're kind of getting beat up right now by life. And that's what God allowed it. The Bible says God allowed this to happen on purpose for Paul's good. I need to tell you that when this happened, God didn't abandon Paul. In fact, in verses 8 and 9 of the 12th chapter, look down at your Bibles, notice what happened. And this is so normal, so everyday kind of thing. Concerning this thing, Paul wrote, I pleaded with the Lord 3 times that this thing might depart from me, and he said to me, my grace is sufficient for you. Now, let's not be too hard on Paul, because that is exactly what we do, isn't it? As soon as we get a major issue, we say, Lord, get this thing out of my life. Lord, I don't want this. I don't need it. I don't need it now. I don't need it in the midst of everything else. Lord Jesus, please take this away. Paul came to the Lord 3 times with this request. Lord God, I can't go on like this. Take this out of my life. Oh, Lord Jesus, I don't need this anymore. Please remove it. And the Lord said, Paul, I'm not going to do that. I'll tell you what I'm going to do. I'm going to help you get through it. No! No, I don't want to get through it. I want it to go away. You guys know what I'm talking about? Sure you do. Did you ever stop and think about the fact that the 3 prayers that Paul prayed here in 2 Corinthians are very similar to the 3 prayers that our Lord prayed in Gethsemane? Do you remember in Gethsemane, 3 times Jesus prayed? It's when the disciples were sleeping on him. And what was his prayer? He was praying that the cup might be removed, that he might not have to drink this cup. Nobody knows all that's involved in that. We certainly know that Jesus wasn't asking not to go to the cross. That's the reason for which he came. Here's what I think. I think that in the Garden of Gethsemane, in his humanity, the full weight of the sin of the world descended upon the Lord. And for maybe that moment of time, he realized what was going to happen when he hung on the cross, bearing all the sin of all the world. And he said, oh God, let this cup pass from me. Three times. And God did for his own son, Jesus, what Jesus did for Paul. He said no. And by the way, aren't you glad that the Father God did not lift the burden of sin off of his son in response to his request? Because had he done that, we would be lost and we would be without any hope at all. And so Almighty God said to Paul, no, I'm not going to take this away. But in the place of the thorn in the flesh, I am going to do something for you very important. When God told Paul that his grace was sufficient for him, which is at the end of this passage, he was simply assuring the apostle that while his thorn would not be removed, everything that he needed to deal with that thorn would be provided and available to him at all times and in sufficient supply. Just as he writes in 2 Corinthians chapter 9 about the grace of God, Paul would understand that his God was able to make all grace abound so that always having all sufficiency in all things, he would have an abundance. So first of all, he didn't take away his weakness. He gave him sufficient provision. And then along with that, he gave him supernatural power. Notice at the end of verse 9, for my strength is made perfect in weakness. The Lord told Paul that the only way he would ever experience the fullness of the power of God was to be made aware of his own weakness without it. A.B. Simpson commented on this verse on an occasion, and he said, here is the secret of divine all-sufficiency, to come to the end of everything in ourselves and in our circumstances. When we reach this place, we will stop asking for sympathy because of our hard situation or bad treatment, for we will recognize these things as the very conditions of our blessing, and we will turn from them to God and find in them a claim upon God's power. The experience of weakness in the believer's life illustrated by Paul, the exchange for weakness, God's provision of supernatural grace and supernatural power. Now notice what happened at the end of this exchange is that there is an end of weakness, not Paul's weakness, but weakness in Paul. He says in verses 9 and 10 that when this happened to him, when through his weakness God's power descended upon him, two things happened. First of all, he discovered a new ability. He says in verse 9, therefore, most gladly, I will rather boast in my infirmities that the power of Christ may rest upon me. Paul came to understand, men and women, that his thorn in the flesh was God working in his life. And what God told Paul was this. He said, son, you are not going to be without the grace you need to do your job and get through this. You will not be without strength to be my ambassador. But the creative difference from now on is going to be like this. Your weakness is going to serve to magnify my greatness and my glory in such a way that no one will ever again be able to explain you in human terms. And that's what happened. That's what happened to Paul. In that moment, as he describes this experience, it became no longer about Paul and all about Christ. It came to the place where Paul, as gifted as he was, as intellectual as he was, as learned and disciplined as he was, all of that was put aside in his weakness, and the power of Almighty God filled the vacuum. He discovered a new ability, and then he discovered a new attitude. Oh, how many of you know we could use some new attitudes these days? Have you heard all the complaining and griping about all the stuff that's going on? I mean, this is a sorry thing. We live in such terrible times. Paul said that what happened when God allowed this experience in his life is he developed a new attitude. Notice what he says in verse 10. Therefore, I take pleasure in infirmities and in reproaches and in needs and in persecutions and in distresses for Christ's sake. For when I am weak, then I'm strong. Now, please hear me. Paul's not a masochist. He's not saying, oh, I just love it when I'm hurting so badly. He's not saying, Lord God, pour out your wrath on me. The harder, the better. No, no, no. Paul is saying, I now understand that even when I'm going through difficult times, it is because I am still in God's purview. I am still in God's plan. He's up to something in my life. And I take pleasure in it because I can't wait to see what God's going to do.
1: Amen. We'll have more of this tomorrow. This is an exciting concept. It certainly does put things in perspective, which is what this series is all about. Making sense of it all, seeing the world with a biblical perspective. You know, the Bible has played an essential role in American history, and as we celebrate 250 years of history in our nation, we need to remember that from the Mayflower to modern times, America's been moved and intellectually built from the Bible. It's been a lamp to our feet and a light to our path. And that's why during this month, when we major on this celebration, we're making available a very special book called 100 Bible Verses That Made America from Rob Morgan, 360 pages, a hardback book that you will really be blessed by. 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
11: You can't change yesterday, but you can say a whole lot about tomorrow.
12: Dr. Tony Evans says it's time for moms and dads to reclaim their parental authority. But where to start?
11: Here's the key. You establish a boundary.
12: This is the Alternative Broadcast, featuring the timeless biblical teachings from the archives of Dr. Tony Evans. All it takes to become a parent is to have a child. But real parenting, biblical parenting, is a lot harder. Today, Dr. Evans takes us to Ephesians chapter 6 for a look at how moms and dads can get a better handle on their home life, even when things seem to be completely out of control. Let's join him.
11: Now, we've explained that God has an alignment through which his blessing flows. He has a structure by which he moves in history. We've seen it. Every Christian man is underneath Christ, is responsible to Christ. No man is autonomous. Then it says a woman, referring to his wife, is underneath a man. She is not autonomous. She is to answer to her husband. But the chain continues. The alignment continues because it goes on to talk about now children being underneath the guidance, governance, and supervision of parents. He says in verse 1, after talking about husbands and wives of chapter 6, your children ought to do two things. Obey you as to the Lord and honor you. Please note, as to the Lord. In other words, they're to respond to you out of their response to God because you're supposed to be leading them in the ways of God. You're not supposed to be making up stuff. They are to obey you, that is to submit to your legitimate authority in a respectful way, honor. Obedience has to do with the act. Honor has to do with the attitude. Because we know it's possible for them to obey without honor. But we have a problem that your kids aren't born to do that. They didn't come out the womb planning to obey. And all you need to do is give them time. Now, I know some of you thought you gave birth to little angels. But you will discover as their legs get longer, their wings get shorter, and they're not nearly as cute. I hope you notice you haven't had to teach your children how to lie. You've never had to have a course lying successfully as a four-year-old. You haven't had to teach that. That has come naturally. You've not had to teach them how to be selfish. You didn't have to say, these are the rules of successful selfishness. You did not have to teach your two-year-old how to throw a tantrum when he doesn't get his way. He was terrible twos. She was terrible twos after 2 days, not 2 years. It just took them 2 years to get enough strength to express it. See, the Bible declares that when babies are born, they are born as rebels. They are born as rebels. All they need is opportunity to express it. So they are not born to obey you. Let's get this straight. They are not born to obey you. That is with the inclination, I have a wonderful mother and father. Let me do whatever they say. That's not their disposition. Because they are sinners by birth. Sin is rebellion against God's standard. So kids are born with rebellion in mind. Yet in order for God's chain to flow, it says that there must be obedience coupled with honor. In fact, it is such a big deal. Verse 2 says it's the first commandment with promise. More than that, it's the only commandment with promise. In other words, God gave the Ten Commandments, but he stuck a tag on this one. He says, this one comes with a blessing. If you esteem, honor mother and father, and obey mother and father as submission to the Lord, this one comes with a bonus. Why? Because the future depends on it. See, the future depends on this one. He says, it will be well with you. Taken right from the Old Testament, Exodus 20, it will be well with you. In other words, a quality of life you can anticipate if honoring those who have been given divinely authorized authority over you, if you do that with obedience, quality of life. Then he says, and you will live long upon the earth. That's a quantity of life. In other words, God says this blessing of well-being is tied to legitimate obedience coupled with the right attitude of honor. We live today in an age of rebellion, raising up a generation of rebels where parents are obeying children and children are setting the agenda and calling the shots. And the culture picks up the price tag. The Bible says foolishness is bound in the heart of a child. It's already been stitched there from birth. So that means you got to fix something that's broken. So here's how this is supposed to work. I'm going to give you the four things God says about dealing with your kids. And even if you're an adult, relating to your grandchildren or even your parents. Because if you're dishonoring your parents, what you're inviting is dishonor from your children. It's an alignment issue. He says, fathers, parents. Okay, let's say what he doesn't say. Government. He doesn't say television. Raise your child. He doesn't even say church. Because the church is not supposed to replace the parent. It's supposed to supplement the parent. We are to raise our children and we are to take responsibility for their future. Number one, he says, do not provoke your children to wrath or anger. Do not provoke. Do not create anger, irritation in the life of your child. Let me put it another way. Number one is encourage, don't discourage them. In the Bible, here's what the kids look for. It was expected. They look for the blessing. The blessing was anticipation of a glorious future. You provoke your children to anger when they hear, you ain't gonna be nothing. And we speak failure and cursing into the lives of our children. When we are not known for our encouragement, we are known for our discouragement. The blessing was always anticipation about the great things that God has for me. That I am fearfully and wonderfully made. I have been gifted by God. God wants to do something with my life. I have substance in history. And the cheerleader is supposed to be fathers, parents. You are supposed to bless them. And what we have today is a generation of kids looking for the blessing. looking for somebody to put their hands on them and to let them know they have a glorious future ahead of them. The blessing. And that's supposed to come from the parent. He says, you are not to provoke them. But hear this, rules without relationship equals rebellion. And let's get this straight. You are to do this because I said so. Okay, that's partially true. That's partially true. They are to obey. But they're also supposed to do it because they know you love them. It's not just because you said so. That's partially true because you're in the authoritative role. But it's also because I love you. Don't say, do this and never hug me. Don't say, do that and never tell me you love me.

0: Don't give me rules, leave our relationship, and wonder why I'm rebelling. Because rules without relationship will always create rebels. That's why Jesus says, if you love me, you keep my commandments. He says, it's a relationship thing that involves rules. Parents ought to be the primary cheerleaders, cheering their children on. They ought to be known. You ought to be known as their biggest fan. You ought to be known as their biggest fan. Because if you aren't, they'll choose another fan base. They will choose another cheering section because they don't get any from home. And a whole bunch of adults here still looking for a blessing because you grew up and nobody cheered you on. And I know you're hurting because nobody, if you just knew the desperation of many adults who are still angry at their mother and father who are dead, but they're still angry because you left me on this earth and died and didn't leave me a blessing. You never left me a word about my glorious future. He says, don't provoke them to anger. Don't create a rebel. Encourage them.
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1: Well, let's return to Dr. Evans now as he continues his message on reclaiming your parental authority, sharing specific steps we can take with our children.
0: Secondly, nurture them. Or as the phrase says, bring them up, raise them. You go to a movie, it says PG, that means parental guidance. Now the principles, the divine principles are constant, but how it's worked out in a given life is gonna be distinctive because they're different. Well, he says, train up a child according to their uniqueness. People spend more time training dogs than training children. People will take a dog for a walk who won't take a kid for a walk. People will play with a dog who don't have time to play with a kid. We'll spend more time with animal training than child training and wonder why they acting a fool. They acting a fool because they're already oriented that way and there was nothing steering them in another direction. So they just being real. But the problem is, we go to the dinner table and only eat. We don't go to the dinner table like it was in the Bible, where the father directed the family at the table. He talked about schoolwork. He talked about discipline issues. He talked about housework not being done properly. He ran stuff from the table. He didn't just eat. He used eating as the time to run this show. As for me and my house, we will serve the Lord. And I'm gonna remind you every time we eat. It says, fathers, parents, you nurture your children. Thirdly, discipline them. The idea is correcting. You're trying to create obedience with esteem. Here's the key, especially with teenagers. Anybody having issues with your teen? Okay. Okay. Any teens having issues with your parents? You better put your hand down. Here it is. You establish a boundary. God always establishes in the Bible boundaries. As long as they are on the field to play and don't step on the line, they're free. They're free. Boundaries mean freedom. Freedom within the boundaries. So you establish freedom. You say, you are free within these boundaries. Can't have a football game without sidelines, a baseball game without foul lines, a tennis match without baselines. You have to have boundaries in order to be free to play a game. So you say, these are the boundaries. Now, if you step out of bounds, we have a problem. And here is how this works. If you consistently stay within the bounds, we will expand the bounds. This year, you have to be in at 10. If you're faithful at 10, then next year we'll discuss 10:30 or 11. Don't discuss 10:30 or 11 if you're not in at 10. If you're ignoring the boundary, don't discuss its expansion. Let's talk about its restriction. Now it's 9. If you step out of bounds, the boundaries shrink. If you stay within bounds consistently, the boundaries expand, and I control restriction and expansion. So you can earn the right. Remember, he gives them a command with a promise. I promise to bless you if you follow through on this command. It's okay to reward obedience. Some of us are only known for punishing disobedience. We're not known for rewarding obedience. God does not do that. He punishes disobedience, but then he rewards obedience. Ezekiel 22:7 says, don't treat parents lightly. When's the last time you thanked your mother and father for all they do for you? Or do you just complain about what they haven't done? When's the last time thank you for coming home every night and meeting my name? And I know what you're saying. They're supposed to do that. Right. And you're supposed to appreciate it. Yeah, they're supposed to do it whether you appreciate it or not. But it sure makes it a lot easier when you're dealing with grateful children rather than complaining children all the time. Fourthly, he says, instruct them. Encourage, nurture, discipline, and then instruct. Teach them how to be under God's authority through you. Teach them how to be under God's authority through you, because he says, instruction of the Lord. In other words, God and you ought to join up in this instruction. They ought to know resisting you is resisting God, as long as you're in league with God. Teach them. Now, you can't teach them if you're not there. How you gonna teach them if you're not there, ever? The mother's supposed to fill in the gaps till the father can fill it in. But if you're not there, and that's our problem today. The Bible, the last couple of verses in Malachi says, you know a nation is cursed when you can't find the daddies. Last couple of verses in Malachi says, you know your culture is cursed when daddies aren't at home. God just getting girls pregnant and not taking any responsibility. Leaving that next generation because you're not man enough to man up to your responsibility. You are supposed to instruct them. You say, but I don't know myself. Then learn. You can learn how to be a daddy. You're supposed to teach your children. Sex education should come from the home, not from the street. The street gonna tell you, you know, shop till you drop. The street gonna tell you, you know, nothing's wrong. That's what the street's gonna say. They ought to be hearing something different. Like the father, the boy came in and said, "Dad, where did I come from?" The mother was sitting there. She said, "Uh-oh, she left." So the father knew that this was time, so he cleared his throat and went into the depths of the birds and the bees. After he was finished, he said, "Well, Dad, that's okay. I was talking to Tommy up the street, and he told me he was from Ohio. I just want to know where I was from." I mean, so you got to know what you're dealing with. You got to know. But the instruction should come from home. You say, "Well, my kids are already grown. What do I do?" Here's what you do. You say, "You know, I missed it in these areas. You know, I missed it. And I'm sorry. I'm sorry." Repentance can get you a lot of cover, a lot of mileage. "I'm sorry, but you know what? Whatever I can do now to restore our relationship and whatever righteous influence I can bring to my grandchildren through you, that's what I want to do." Grandchildren are God's second chance to parents. And then you pray. If they're out, gone left field, you pray for God to hit them with a wind to blow them back in. Because he's done that with us. What I'm suggesting you today is that if you will take parents, and I know some of you are single parents, and you've got a double load, you do the best you can, but if you can take and become their cheerleader, encourager, become their nurturer, you raise them. Don't hand them off to somebody else to raise them. And anybody you hand them off to ought to be consistent with your raising them, not giving them something else. Discipline them. If they're wrong, correct them. Don't skip it. And then teach them. Teach them. And let's take back the role of parenting because we want to salvage the future. It's about the future. Mother was in a store. She was in a grocery store. And her daughter was misbehaving. Her daughter was just acting a fool. She said, "Suzanne, calm down. Suzanne, chill. Suzanne, stop it. Suzanne, I can't take anymore." The store manager was impressed that the lady was at least trying to do something. So he came over to the girl and said, "You really ought to obey your mother. So your name is Suzanne." Mother said, "No, I'm Suzanne. That's Betty." She's trying to calm herself down. You're laughing, but a lot of us are like, kids ain't going crazy. And we're saying, "I can't take it. I'm going crazy." You're not supposed to be the one going crazy. You're the parent. You're supposed to be driving them nuts. If you have a teenager who's a fool, I'm talking about purity fool, you do not let this disrupt the rest of your house. All right? You don't let one kid throw your whole house in chaos. Somebody got to leave, and it shouldn't be the one paying the bills. It is time to take back your homes and your children. You can't change yesterday, but you can say a whole lot about tomorrow.
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5: 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and a byword among all people." God warned Solomon of judgment if he or his descendants turned away from the Lord. God demands full and complete devotion to him. He expects those that say they are his followers to avoid anything or anyone else to distract them from obeying him. King Solomon eventually did allow his wives to distract him. May we work diligently to maintain our commitment to God.
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0: Hey, what's going on? My name is Brent, and we have a YouTube channel. If you're interested in behind the scenes kind of stuff, doing the show here in the studio, and you can marvel at my awesome new suit coat.
1: Mm-hmm.
0: Very nice.
1: Very snappy.
0: Thank you.
1: Mm-hmm.
0: And I always feel like I need to tell people where I got it and it was on sale.
1: Why?
0: I don't know. Why?
1: You don't want people to think you're out there buying
0: too nice.
1: Fancy, yeah, fancy linen coats.
0: Mr. Big Linen Coat.
1: It was on sale, guys.
0: It was on sale at Kohl's. Okay.
1: That makes you much more relatable.
0: Anyway, yeah. People will like me now.
1: Yeah.
0: I know. Anyway, YouTube channel, just search for Brant Hansen and you can subscribe to our videos. I used to

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2: Some neurological news to share with you.
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2: I know, we get pumped when I say neurological news. No, singing is good for your brain.
3: Okay.
2: Another study has shown it.
3: Mm-hmm.
2: It, I don't know what it does exactly. I don't understand.
3: Did it bring up banjo at all?
2: They did not mention banjo in this particular journal. However,
3: they've been mentioning others. Sure.
2: Banjos and Brains Journal. I want to

0: Summer is here. The days are longer, the nights are warmer, and there are memories waiting to be made. From backyard barbecues to road trips with the windows down to those summer nights you wish would never end, Bright FM is bringing the music, the encouragement, and the moments that make this season special. Because summer isn't just about where you go, it's about who you're with. So whether it's to the beach, taking the kids on an adventure, or just enjoying a quiet evening outside, take Bright FM with you and make your summer brighter.
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let it rain. Okay, I did something that's pathetic. At least it sounded pathetic. But my wife told me it was wise after I did it. And then Cherry told me it was wise. And you may not respect this, or you might. I don't know. But I, for the first time in my life, actually emailed a couple friends. And I put in the RE line, pep talk. And I said, hey, and then insert the name of mm-hmm. this friend or that friend. If you've got something encouraging for me, please share it. Tell me. If I'm doing something awesome, tell me. Mm-hmm. And the responses I got were great. I mean, it was really helpful. One was not super long. The other was like, hey, let's meet for coffee, which I was like, okay. Mm-hmm. And let me build you up. Again, I've never done that before. And as a guy, there's something in you that's just like, don't do that. Be an independent guy. Mm-hmm. Don't depend on it. Or even admitting that I was really down. And I have this cyclically where I feel like I'm a total failure. What am I even doing? I need to quit. I need to be quiet. All that sort of stuff. But I sent these emails and just said, help me. And it really did help. And I've wondered, am I fighting a spiritual battle here? Is it just my own head that's telling me that I'm not good enough or whatever? Well, at any rate, Cherry said, well, you fought it in a spiritual way, because sending an email to people who are believers to build you up is exactly what you should do. So the reason I bring this up is because you might be battling that too, especially if you're a guy. It just doesn't occur to you to send something. Again, it seemed pathetic to me. Maybe you think it is, but it helped. And I don't think they resented it. I think they like being asked. I like to build other people up. Mm-hmm. And I do think we're in a spiritual battle, and you need to hear the truth. And I know I didn't.

0: Are people talking about this? I don't think I believe it, actually. They asked millennials, or they did some kind of study or found that millennials aren't using deodorant like everybody else. I don't believe it. Like they did a poll, like, I don't think you guys, you ladies, everybody smell bad. I haven't noticed anything. I just don't think it's true.
1: Okay.
0: Wouldn't you notice that over time?
1: Yes, you would.
0: Yeah, I think you guys are using deodorant, and I think you're not being truthful to the pollsters.
1: I've been in some other circles, so.
0: Is that right?
1: Yeah.
0: Okay, so maybe. Well, that's weird. See, the advantage for me is not having friends, because then you don't have to experience any of that. That's the

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0: 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Bright

Hey, what's going on? I am Brant. When I talk about meditation and prayer, those things get kind of lumped together sometimes. I think they're kind of the opposite. I know that sounds weird, but let me explain. We'll talk about that and so much more coming up. Thank you for being here.

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0: maybe saw this article about meditation. It's just really interesting, so I thought I would bring it to your attention. A lot of times people, meditation and prayer, they kind of lump it together.
1: Mm-hmm.
0: It's almost the opposite. This is my opinion. Almost, and here's why. Well, yeah, you're being quiet. It looks the same from the outside. One is about you, and one is about somebody else.
1: Mm-hmm.
0: There's no getting around this. And the news item about this said that meditation actually has been shown to make people more self-absorbed. Now, it's not my opinion. I'm just telling you about the news item mm-hmm. here. And it's not from somebody, it's not writing from a Christian perspective. It's just on a Huffington Post.
1: Mm-hmm.
0: But it said people start meditating. And they had some writers there saying, well, really, it makes sense you'd become more self-absorbed because it's about you.
1: Mm-hmm.
0: And prayer is forcing you into humility. If you're actually praying to a God who's more powerful than you, and it's not just you anymore, you're not the center of the universe. In fact, that's admitting, like, I don't like to pray. I don't enjoy praying as a general rule. I'm just being honest. I do it because he's real. So, and I know I need his help, you know, and I know I need to know him. And I know I need to create space in my life where I'm acknowledging who he is and who I am. So it has to be about him. And if it's just me, man, how does that not make you more self-absorbed? Bless.

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0: 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You're like, wait, is this a Christian radio station? Or you'll hear us use the word Christian or something. That means a lot of different things to a lot of different people. I mean, the word Christian, kind of polarizing. It's interesting because it wasn't the original name that people who followed Jesus gave themselves. It was kind of superimposed on them. But the word Christian came from the outside. What they called themselves was people of the way, like the way. We practice the way, and the way was the way of Jesus. So we want to see how Jesus behaves, how he, what he values, what he thinks about the universe, how he interacts with people, and we want to practice that. Kind of like being an electrician. You have to apprentice somebody, and then you find out, okay, here's how I do it so I don't burn the house down, or here's the best way to light up a neighborhood. You have to apprentice. And so that's what these people were. We were apprentices of Jesus. I'd say that's still true for people of the way. I don't know what you think of the word Christian or whatever, but think of it in those terms, because that's really where we're coming from. I know for Sherry and I, when you listen to us, like, we're trying to be like him. And so we study him, and we want to see how he treats people. He want to treat people that way.
1: Make

0: No way. So now it's Eddie. Eddie's on Facebook, and he's like, Rand, I heard you playing.
1: We're not starting to do this. No way. Oh, are you just going to start making up challenges from fake people?
0: He's like, oh, I bet you can't sing Faithfully by Journey while accompanying yourself on the flute.
1: You're just making
2: this
1: up.
2: Can you believe that?
1: No.
0: Eddie? All right, Eddie.
1: Oh, my goodness.
0: All right.
1: Rand, seriously, are you going to...
0: No.
1: Okay. Maybe Looks like Eddie was right. Fake Eddie was right on the money.
0: Oh, Eddie, all right.
1: You got him, Eddie.
0: You got me. You got me, Eddie. You're right. You win that round, Eddie.

0: Summer is here. The days are longer, the nights are warmer, and there are memories waiting to be made. From backyard barbecues to road trips with the windows down to those summer nights you wish would never end, Bright FM is bringing the music, the encouragement, and the moments that make this season special. 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

0: in my heart.
1: Welcome. My name is Brant. Gerald listens to the show. He says, I hate flying, but even though it's a very stressful experience, I discovered a secret weapon. But he calls it the Oddcast.
2: Oh, on the plane.
1: Yeah, so we do a podcast. It's called the Brant and Sherry Oddcast. And Gerald was saying he listens to it. He's a little sure that his seatmate was weirded out because he was laughing. but it makes the trip go a lot faster.
2: Got him through it.
1: And
2: good.
1: He says he loves your laugh.
2: That's sweet. Thank you.
1: It is very sweet. So thank you, Gerald. We are honored to be on your trip with you. By the way, if you want to download the podcast anytime, you can go to the usual podcast places, the Google Play thing or Apple's podcast place.

Maybe you are struggling with loneliness. Are you lonely? Is my question. And a lot of people, honestly, the answer is yes. I think a majority of people, and I will tell you as well, maybe you're not used to hearing people on the radio say this, but I struggle with this too. It's hard. I've got a great marriage, and I struggle with this. Because as a guy, I think, and women have your own similar situation, but you want mm-hmm. you want a cabal of people you can hang out with, and you long for that. I just want to bring this up because I want you to know, while we struggle with this, part of the problem is not us. You can blame yourself for it, but we live in a culture, honestly, that is like precision designed to produce loneliness, to break down community, to break down family, to break down everything and leave us kind of isolated. So just want you to know that, like, it's not totally our fault here. But I also want you to know, one thing that has helped me is just to go, hey, I am going to lean into talking to God. I'm going to talk to him more. I'm going to be more honest with him. I'm going to not worry if my neighbors see my mouth moving when I'm walking around out on the sidewalk or whatever. And that's been good. And I don't know if I would have got there. I always kind of struggle with loneliness, but like, because it's acute right now, particularly, like, I don't know that I would have got there without this. So even in times where there's a little, it's difficult, there's still something that's a blessing in there.

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0: This is so exciting to me. I can't stand it. I have realized that not all humans are interested in this. So this is dangerous for me to talk about, but I'm so excited about this. They, get this, Cherry,
1: okay,
0: can take pages out of books, mm-hmm, or parchments and put them in a sealed chamber and have purified air filtered around it for several days. Anyway, they can distill a bunch of stuff and then produce the smell from that book and then like make like smelly oil or whatever, their cologne that smells like it.
1: So you would spray yourself with...
0: They have taken C.S. Lewis's personal books and you could smell his pipe smoke.
1: Okay.
0: I could wear that as a cologne.
1: Well...
0: C.S. Lewis library,
1: yeah,
0: cologne.
1: Yeah. As the person who works very closely with you in this room, with just the two of us...
0: That's a good point. That's a good point.
1: I'm glad you saw where I was going with that.
0: But what about Magna Carta? I'm not kidding. They have the parchment from the year 1215, mm-hmm, one of the original Magna Carta.
1: Mm-hmm. And you think that...
0: And they have captured the smell. I could be wearing...
1: Magna Carta cologne.
0: They said it smells like newly pressed sheets with traces of old socks, also wheat bread and beach sand. It has a... So anyway,
1: I'm so excited. I don't want to shoot this down.
0: I am amped about this.

0: Can I share something that's going to sound really kind of dumb, but I've only just now kind of fully realized?
1: Okay, let's see.
0: So a lot of people are going to be listening, maybe you, and like, come on, dude. How do you not know? I have realized if I want other people to know what I'm thinking, I have to tell them. Isn't that weird?
1: Mm.
0: I mean, I know that's obvious,
1: mm-hmm.
0: but on the other hand, I'm not sure it is.
1: Mm.
0: Because it's hard for me sometimes to say things that are important. Mm-hmm. It's hard for me to get it out.
1: Mm.
0: It's like I feel like I'm dragging it, even though it's important and it's something that somebody wants to hear, even.
1: Mm.
0: But if I want them to know that I value them or love them, like I have to say, I value you, I love you.
1: Mm-hmm.
0: Okay. And I know other people struggle with it too, like expecting to have their minds read.
1: Right.
0: So,
1: and almost shocked when someone doesn't.
0: Yeah, you could be mad about it. Right. Like, how did you not, like, if I want, again, just basic thing, human thing, but I'm learning. If I want people to know what I'm thinking, I actually have to say it. Fear's got

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0: Summer is here. The days are longer, the nights are warmer, and there are memories waiting to be made. From backyard barbecues to road trips with the windows down to those summer nights you wish would never end, Bright FM is bringing the music, the encouragement, and the moments that make this season special. 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
5: Proverbs 22, 26, and 27 says, "Be not thou one of them that strike hands, or of them that are sureties for debts. If thou hast nothing to pay, why should he take away thy bed from under thee?" The book of Proverbs was primarily written by Solomon. His goal was to teach his son wisdom, moral discernment, and godly behavior. The Proverbs are not doctrinal rules. Rather, they are principles that help people live wisely, righteously, and reverently before God in the decisions of everyday life. The book of Proverbs consistently warns against becoming surety for another person's debt. This is the ancient equivalent of co-signing. Scripture portrays co-signing as financially dangerous because you become legally responsible for someone else's failure to pay. The Bible does not explicitly forbid every possible form of co-signing, but it strongly and repeatedly warns against it as unwise and potentially destructive. We should avoid it.
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0: 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The days are longer, the nights are warmer, and there are memories waiting to be made. 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

0: 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The days are longer, the nights are warmer, and there are memories waiting to be made. From backyard barbecues to road trips with the windows down to those summer nights you wish would never end, Bright FM is bringing the music, the encouragement, and the moments that make this season special. 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

0: Summer is here. The days are longer, the nights are warmer, and there are memories waiting to be made. From backyard barbecues to road trips with the windows down to those summer nights you wish would never end, Bright FM is bringing the music, the encouragement, and the moments that make this season special. Because summer isn't just about where you go, it's about who you're with. 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
2: Proverbs 26 says, "Most men will proclaim everyone his own goodness, but a faithful man who can find?" In our society, people are usually very quick to advertise their own virtues and abilities. Most people like to toot their own horn. We have a tendency to talk about character rather than actually demonstrate character. Pride is a problem in our day and age. A faithful man, on the other hand, does not just sound righteous in public. He remains faithful when he's unnoticed, when it's inconvenient, when sacrifice is required, and over the long haul. Although it is countercultural, it is biblical to be humble and meek. Proverbs 25:27 says, "It is not good to eat much honey, so for men to search their own glory is not glory." Proverbs 27:2 says, "Let another man praise thee and not thine own mouth, a stranger and not thine own lips."
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0: good.
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0: 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It is a sad morning in the United States of America.
1: It is.
0: Because I barely showed up yesterday on the field.
1: Yeah.
0: And it's very depressing.
1: Can I tell you, I was so sad about this game because I feel like...
0: My grief is not sad. I'm like angry.
1: All right.
0: Because it's not like Belgium was that great.
1: They're
0: not that great.
1: Look, they're not. But here, can I tell you, my brother, who maybe watches soccer once every 6 years, not even like every World Cup.
0: Yeah.
1: He was like, why does the U.S. team look so bad? I thought we were supposed to be good. Mm-hmm. Like, he's literally texting me during the game going, wait, I thought we were good. And this is what's frustrating. Is we did play really good throughout all of the tournament except for yesterday.
0: Yeah.
1: It was like Belgium is a very good team. They have a lot of great players. But what ended up happening was they came out and they scored pretty early. And it was like we got punched in the face and didn't know what to do about it.
0: And they were from mistakes, just like individual mistakes.
1: Yes.
0: From the team.
1: Yeah.
0: So it's like the moment got a little big for them.
1: It did. And I think,
0: is surprising.
1: Here's where I got so upset about it is because I feel like, and maybe this is just me and my Americanness, is that there is something baked into the culture of America that, like, when we're down and out, we are like wiping off our face and we're standing back up and we are fighting to the bitter end.
0: Yeah, and there wasn't that.
1: And that did not happen on that team.
0: Yeah, that's why I was frustrated too.
1: It was so, it felt anti-American to me. It was weird.
0: It did. I have a lot of opinions on the play and the team in that way.
1: Yes. But yeah, I have a lot of very strong opinions about the game that happened yesterday.
0: Well, here's the thing is, and maybe we're getting a little deep into this, but we can see how it can apply to some other areas. Mm-hmm. Traditionally, this is how the U.S. teams in the modern era have played.
1: Oh, like just kind of...
0: The post Landon Donovan, the post Tim Howard years, mm-hmm. This is how they've lost.
1: Yeah, it's just kind of it's been in a almost fizzle, like, or wah, like, wah, wah.
0: Or they just kind of like the game, they like didn't have heart or fortitude or mm-hmm. mental toughness mm-hmm. or stuff like that. And you're like, I thought we were over that.
1: Yeah.
0: And then we weren't over that.
1: No.
0: I think there was some good play from a lot of players.
1: Yeah. And
0: or like three or four of them.
1: I felt like the fans that were in the stadium were very excited. Mm-hmm. Like they got quiet for a little bit in there, but even at the very end, like they got loud again, which was really exciting. I said this to the Englishman at one point. We watch a lot of soccer in our house, right? Like we have watched a ton of games. And right before halftime, I said, they're not mentally tough.
0: Yeah.
1: They have lost the mentality of this game. And I think maybe that is something that is a sports thing that kind of does apply to other parts of life is there are times when you're going to be losing. There are times when your opponent is going to be stronger and better and all of the other things are happening. And it does take a certain level of just fortitude, mental toughness and fortitude to keep pushing through. And yeah, I was really disappointed that the U.S. didn't do that yesterday.
0: Yep. And if you have children, some good lessons on mental fortitude, mm-hmm. I think.

I wanna dance like David, I wanna faith like Paul, I wanna sing like Silas tearing down the prison walls. I wanna face that fire,

0: this?
1: It's very difficult, especially when you're highly competitive, to lose.
0: Yeah.
1: I think how people handle losing in life shows you the most about a person. Much more so than winning.
0: Mm-hmm.
1: How do you lose? I think that's why youth sports are so important.
0: Yeah.
1: You don't have to be the best player on the field, but you don't even have to be the best skill in the sport. But having your kids in youth sports teaches them so much about life, and part of that is losing. And so we obviously saw the USA men's soccer team lose in the World Cup in the round of 16 yesterday. And, you know, I was paying attention to how they lost.
0: Yeah.
1: I was happy with the attitude. Some I was not.
0: No.
1: But I think also a good reminder for me in making sure that the kids are in sports and how they handle so much about life they can be taught on the sports field when they're young. Now, I don't like the whole idea of everything's a club and you spend thousands of dollars to try to give your kids advantages, but
0: right.
1: You're like, whether your children are good at athletics or not, get them in youth sports because it's going to teach them so much about life.
0: No, I agree. I mean, as someone who played sports growing up, I played all the sports growing up, and I feel like that's where I made closest friends. It's where you learn so much about your own ability to be resilient. Even if you're not the best player on the field, like, you learn how to be part of a team and how to work toward a common goal,
1: how to work together, how to communicate, how to overcome things, how to handle like sportsmanship oriented things.
0: Yeah.
1: Like, it's just amazing.
0: Big fan of youth sports.
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4: 2 Chronicles 7:14 says, "If my people, which are called by my name, shall humble themselves and pray and seek my face and turn from their wicked ways, then will I hear from heaven and will forgive their sin and will heal their land." Solomon had a dedication ceremony after he had built the temple. He prayed that the Lord would hear the prayers of his people wherever they might be. He asked God to hear their prayers if they turned their faces, their focus, and their faith to Jerusalem and the temple. This verse is part of God's answer to Solomon's prayer. This is a conditional promise. They must humble themselves, pray, seek his face, and repent. Then God promises to hear, forgive, and heal. Although this promise is to the children of Israel, the character of God in this promise is still active to us as well. May we choose to humble ourselves, pray, seek his face, and repent every day.
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9: 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Keeping an eye on your 95 ride this morning northbound. You've got a crash through Howard County and Jessup between Maryland 32 and Patuxent Parkway. Expect some delays due to this incident involving the vehicle off on the right side of the roadway. We're seeing some response on scene, so you can anticipate some rubbernecking backups. Elsewhere on your 95 ride through Baltimore City, you're in the clear in both directions to and from Fort McHenry Tunnel. Your 895 ride, a similar story to and from Harbor Tunnel. However, to Harford Road northbound, you've got road work through Baltimore City, reducing your drive to a single lane between East 25th Street and Montpelier Street. 97 southbound through Anne Arundel County and Millersville, dealing with a new crash. If you're traveling at Benfield Boulevard, it has been moved to the right shoulder, so it's more passable, which is some good news. We've got a look at Baltimore Annapolis Boulevard up next. Current temperatures in the Inner Harbor at 71 degrees, a high of 84 today with patchy fog, then isolated thunderstorms. 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

0: 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What do we think that song's about?
1: Working, being able to say hallelujah in the hard things.
0: Yeah, what is that about?
1: I mean, I think it's, that is when the Bible talks about having a peace that surpasses all understanding. Mm-hmm. I think that is what that song is alluding to, right? That even in tough things in life, even in hard circumstances, you can still say that God is good. You can still see his hand and his presence in your life, and you can still say hallelujah.
0: So are you worshiping in the hard things? Is that, you think that might be a little?
1: I think that's a big thing that you can do when you're in a hard time.
0: Yeah.
1: Is to still worship.
0: And then what does worship actually mean? It's not just singing.
1: No, it's not. It's,
0: you know,
1: giving glory to God. It's attributing to him the characteristics that we know about him.
0: Right. So that's what we should be doing in the hard things.
1: For sure.
0: Right. And so it's really interesting because the first mention of worship in the Bible has nothing to do with singing.
1: Right. That is a very much so modern connection.
0: Yeah, right. And so that's kind of what I want to challenge a little bit, mm-hmm. because sometimes we can hear a song like that and just be like, oh, well, I just need to worship more.
1: Mm.
0: Thinking of, well, I just need to like listen to worship music more. And mm-hmm. certainly that may help.
1: It might.
0: But it's a posture of worship that is going to actually get you through the hard things of life.
1: Well, and what you just said is a posture of worship. Worship is not. Look, worship is not turning on the Christian radio station. Mm. It's not going to a concert and that somehow is worship.
0: It can help you be more worshipful.
1: Sure. But worship is, it's a posture of your heart and it's an attitude. It's a reverence toward our God that isn't necessarily connected to music.
0: And the first mention of worship in the Bible is actually surrender. We often think of it as songs and music, like a worship team. But the first mention of worship in scripture is very different when God told Abraham in Genesis 22.
1: Okay.
0: Take your son, your only son, Isaac, whom you love. Then Abraham began a 3-day journey up a mountain, not to sing, but to surrender. And before he reached the mountain, Abraham told his servants, I and the boy will go over there and worship.
1: Okay. Okay.
0: You know, so it's. There's no song in sight, really.
1: Mm-mm.
0: At least the Bible doesn't mention it.
1: No.
0: But it is a posture of the heart with Abraham and Isaac. Would he trust God enough to surrender what he loved the most?
1: Mm-hmm.
0: And in that moment, that was his worship.
1: Yeah.
0: I mean, he was willing to do that.
1: I think the truest form of worship is treasuring and valuing God above all things. It's not really much to do with your singing.
0: So hallelujah in the hard things and being willing to surrender what is hard. And that is what we want.

0: Phil Wickham on Bright FM. It's the John and Tiff Show. Happy summer. Thanks for listening this morning on your way to work or on your way to wherever at 6:45 in the morning. I have a question for you, Tiffany.
1: Oh, my. Okay. I'm a little concerned.
0: We'll see what you do.
1: You've got that little twinkle in your eye.
0: What you do with this.
1: Okay.
0: You can give multiples to this, but when you were dating the Englishman.
1: Uh-huh. Okay. All right. I gotta go back.
0: What were the green flags?
1: What were his green flags?
0: Yes.
1: Ooh.
0: You're like, oh, yeah.
1: Okay. So I think big green flag, he made me laugh consistently. Mm-hmm. We were friends before we were dating. So like I knew kind of who he was as a person. Mm-hmm. He loved the Lord.
0: So like, what were the green flags when you were just friends?
1: When we were just friends, he was funny.
0: Mm-hmm.
1: He was genuinely like cared about what I thought and like my opinion on things. He was a very good listener. He's still a very good listener and like processor and goes through those things. He had a British accent. That's a green flag.
0: Green flag.
1: He loved the Lord, and that was super evident. Like his faith was very clearly the foundation for absolutely everything that he did. Massive green flag. He was always like supportive and interested in what I was doing. That was a big green flag. He never like made me feel bad over any of my opinions or shamed me in any way. He was always just really thoughtful with his words, which to me was a green flag too.
0: And those are still the green flags today?
1: I think so, yeah.
0: That's good. Okay, now saying that, what do I want to say?
1: No, I'm like, where are you going with this, Lahan?
0: So here's the thing. I think people I wouldn't even call myself in the dating pool, even though I'm in it.
1: Okay.
0: You know, like I'm a single dad. I've been single for like 4.5 years. Okay. Now, right. And so like, I'm not actively looking, but I'm not pushing it away either.
1: Okay.
0: I'm just kind of taking things as they come. Because what's priority for me right now is my kids,
1: sure,
0: and my job and these other things. And okay, someone is going to have to come to that. This is what I want to get to.
1: To me, that's a green flag.
0: What?
1: That your responsibility is primarily your girls.
0: Well, some people would think so.
1: I would
0: think, hopefully.
1: Yeah, for sure.
0: So my thought is you're in this concept and maybe someone else is in this position, or maybe they're in the position you were in, is no one ever has all green flags. They have green flags. Some people have yellow flags, and there are some red flags in everyone.
1: Yeah. I mean, red flag was that he lived in England at the time that we started dating. That was a very big, like, what are we doing here? But
0: it wasn't like a non-negotiable. I mean, so there's some red flags that are non-negotiable.
1: Well,
0: what I'm trying to get to is that there is no perfect person.
1: Correct.
0: But there are people that God chooses to bring together for purpose.
1: Yes.
0: And when he places you in each other's lives, it's for a reason.
1: Mm-hmm.
0: And you don't need to like sit back with your checklist when you're dating to make sure everyone crosses all these things in order to enter a relationship. And that continues when you're in one.
1: Yeah. Can I tell you, I remember doing this exercise in youth group as it was like a girls' Bible study thing. And we literally made checklists
0: of your dream man.
1: Our dream man. We made checklists. And then like the whole point of the exercise was, don't compromise on any of these things. This is what you deserve. And I absolutely look back on that and it makes me cringe so hard.
0: Yeah.
1: Because it was a superficial checklist that if some person didn't match for whatever reason, I think one of the things was I wanted a guy with blue eyes. Joel does not have blue. Like if there are stupid things like that
0: we do. I would
1: love
0: to see that list, by the way.
1: If I could find it, I would 100% be like, this is the most ridiculous thing. But I feel like a lot of people who are looking for relationships do this, where they have this checklist and they think that the person must perfectly line up with absolutely everything on this list.
0: Or at least 80% of it.
1: Or 80% of it.
0: Yeah,
1: and I'm not saying that you should compromise on core values that you have.
0: Right.
1: But let's be honest, the height of your partner is not really a core value, yeah. right? Like, just because someone's 2 inches shorter than you think your dream person should be doesn't mean that they're not the person maybe God has yeah. for you.
0: So, like, you have to learn, like, what are the true non-negotiables in right. relationship?
1: Exactly.
0: What are you not willing to compromise on? And mm-hmm. those are the things that you value.
1: And that, don't compromise on your values, but make sure that your values are in places that they actually should be.
0: Yeah.
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9: 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Delicious, nutritious seafood and crabs. We've got some updates on your roadways. Let's talk about 95. Your northbound stretch to Elk Bridge. Seeing reports of some debris in the roadway before I-195. You want to be sure to take caution with some possible lane closures due to those obstructions in your roadway. 95 southbound through Harford County dealing with police activity, which is currently blocking the right shoulder after Mountain Road, exit 74. Baltimore-Annapolis Boulevard dealing with a closure on the southbound stretch between Glen Burnie Bypass and Dorsey Road. And for your northbound ride, you've got emergency utility work blocking two left lanes and a lot of fallen power cables through this stretch. So you definitely want to pack your patience. As for your drive on 97 southbound, you've got an accident on the right shoulder through Millersville, still hanging out there at Benfield Boulevard exit 10. Current temperatures in the Inner Harbor at 71 degrees, a high of 84 today with isolated showers and patchy fog. Maryland crab season is
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0: right. FM, the John and Tiff show. You know how we go through phases of like what health food is and what health things are?
1: Oh, you mean how like...
0: And like every 10 to 15 years, there's mm-hmm. another kind of little buzz.
1: Mm-hmm. Like everything was cauliflower at one point. Do you remember that?
0: The point is I keep wondering what, like, are we getting closer as the years go by, or is it just a new thing and we never got closer?
1: I think it's probably, is it the latter? It's probably the latter.
0: Or like, are we just working with the best knowledge we have at the time and then we just get better and more knowledge and move on to the next thing?
1: Well, like, remember in the 90s, everything was very low fat. And now, exactly. like,
0: they're like, oh, actually,
1: you have to have good fats. Make sure it's the good fats.
0: Yeah. And now, very much right now, it's protein everything.
1: Everything is protein.
0: So I'm like, which
1: couple
0: I'm
1: of years
0: on board
1: ago,
0: with.
1: Everything was cauliflower. Remember when like it was cauliflower rice, cauliflower pizza, like, oh my goodness, cauliflower was everywhere.
0: And then it's like very like keto, mm-hmm. low carb, no carb, mm-hmm. high, and now the very much high protein.
1: Right.
0: And now I'm like, okay.
1: But now fiber is making a play. Like, that's the new thing that's coming up with all of the wellness
0: people. Because if you're going to do high protein, you need to have fiber in your diet.
1: Right. I mean, I think it all ends up coming back.
0: It seems good and right, and I've seen the benefits of it.
1: Sure. But doesn't it always end up coming back to moderation?
0: Like, well, I'm always back to, like, what is a scam? Is there a protein lobby?
1: That's just you being completely suspicious of everything.
0: I saw a salad pack in the grocery aisle, mm-hmm. one of those pre-made salads mm-hmm. that said 21 grams of protein on it. High protein salad.
1: Oh, it's all marketing.
0: And it didn't have meat in it, so it wasn't the protein from meat.
1: No.
0: They put whey protein powder in the dressing.
1: What? Okay, that makes it.
0: So it was a Caesar salad pack because I was like, I'll get a little chicken and get some Caesar salad. And it was mm-hmm. 21 grams of protein in the Caesar salad pack.
1: You're trying to figure out where it's coming from.
0: I bought three of them.
1: When Starbucks starts adding like cold foam with protein to your coffee, I think we've probably reached peak scale.
0: That actually didn't make me go peak. You know what made me go peak?
1: What's up?
0: Is protein Oreos.
1: Oh, protein
0: and I was like,
1: cereal.
0: Now we're... Oreos with protein in it.
1: Just eat in moderation.

0: I'm still so mad.
1: I'm not
0: going to get over this very quickly.
1: Look, one thing that you should know about the John and Tiff show, we take our sports very seriously.
0: I know, like, most people don't care about that.
1: We do.
0: And it's our show. So.
1: But like, and it's not just, so the U.S. men's soccer team lost their game against Belgium yesterday. They kind of...
0: What stage of denial are we in?
1: What are the stages of grief? Anger?
0: I should know these. I've had enough grief in my life.
1: I'm probably at anger. I'm not quite at acceptance
0: stages
1: yet.
0: Stages of grief.
1: Yeah, denial, anger, bargaining, depression, acceptance.
0: I got over the denial real quick.
1: Oh, yeah. There's no denying that absolutely owned by the other team yesterday.
0: Well, shock, disbelief. That happened after 8 minutes.
1: Yep. Mm-hmm. Mm-hmm. Yep.
0: And denial. I skipped right over that one.
1: Maybe I'm in the bargaining.
0: I'm in anger right now.
1: I'm trying to find the good things that happened. Like, I think it is a really cool thing that so many people got excited about this team. I hope that excitement stays.
0: I know,
1: because
0: it
1: was so fun. And I think that's maybe one of the things, in order to make soccer a bigger deal moving forward, is like, we got to keep that excitement going, right? Even when it's not a World Cup year, even when it's not happening in our backyard.
0: And I loved that it was in the U.S.
1: I mean, it's amazing.
0: Well. Yeah.
1: But so here's the thing. It's still here, right? Like, the games are still happening. The World Cup final is in a couple of weeks. It will be in New York. Like, let's keep the excitement going.
0: We can all support England if we want to.
1: I think, look, the water is just fine over here. Please come and support England. You can join all of the English people in my house and support the English national team. The Three Lions would love to have you rooting them on.
0: Would they, though?
1: Yes, they would.
0: I don't know about that.
1: I mean, the English way is that they are sarcastic about absolutely everything, but...
0: Yeah.
1: I would say, look, do you want to know what I think is going to happen in this World Cup? What I think this is going to come down to? I think that Argentina are going to beat Egypt today. I think that England will beat Norway. England and Argentina are going to face each other. England will win. I think on the other side of the bracket, it's going to come down to France and Spain. And France will win. So I think the final is going to be France versus England.
0: At least that's what you hope.
1: That's what I hope. But that's also what I think. It's also what I think is going to happen. Switzerland, Colombia. Colombia will probably win that. But then Colombia will get knocked out by Argentina. Is kind of what I think is going to happen. I think the final, this is my prediction for the final, is that it is going to end up England versus France. It has been exactly 60 years since England won the World Cup. They last won it in 1966. I think that on the day, I think England are going to win it.
0: Well, I hope that it's true for you.
1: I hope so for my husband is really what it comes down to.
0: Yeah. He deserves it.
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9: 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We've got a look at your drive through the Frederick County area with a crash on Monocacy Boulevard impacting your drive both ways at I-70 north and southbound. You've got through lanes blocked, including the left turn lane. So you definitely want to be sure to follow police instruction to navigate through or around this incident to the detour. 95 keeping you very busy this morning with debris on the roadway, which has now been moved to the right and left shoulders on the northbound stretch through Elk Ridge before I-195. You may feel some slowdowns with response on scene. You've also got police activity on 95 southbound through Harford County after Mountain Road. 97 southbound through Millersville, still dealing with the earlier accident, hanging out on the right shoulder at Benfield Boulevard. And for your drive on Baltimore Annapolis Boulevard, this remains a problem spot. Southbound closed due to fallen power cables in the northbound stretch, seeing emergency utility work blocking two left lanes between Dorsey Road and Glen Burnie Bypass. Current temperatures in Bel Air at 67 degrees with an overcast, a high of 80 today with isolated showers, patchy fog, and scattered thunderstorms. 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
12: 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We got

0: It's the John and Tiff Show, Bright FM. How many, air quotes, rules have you believed about spending time with God that he actually never gave?
1: How many rules?
0: I'll probably run them past you here in a second.
1: All right, let me see.
0: But get your head in the mindset that, like, somewhere along the way, many of us started believing these things about what it means to spend time with God, but God actually never said anything about it.
1: Okay.
0: So we're going to challenge some preconceived notions. One of our favorite things to do on the show is to challenge preconceived notions.
1: We do it quite a bit.
0: Can you tell we're millennials?
1: Is that what it is? It's just baked into who we are?
0: Okay. I don't know if it's a millennial thing or if it's just a you and me thing. Either way.
1: Maybe a little of both.
0: These are some rules God never gave us. This is about spending time with him. That your quiet time has to be in the morning.
1: Oh, that's a big one. Yeah. That one flipped on its head when I started doing a morning show. Because I'm not getting up earlier than I already do.
0: Missing one day means that you failed at it.
1: That you
0: have to read the Bible in a year.
1: Yeah.
0: You can't pray without the right words.
1: Uh-huh.
0: More chapters equal more spiritual.
1: Yes. The more spiritual you are, or the bigger of a check mark you can put next to it.
0: That God will only meet you in the quiet moments.
1: Right.
0: Or that every time in God's word has to feel inspiring.
1: Right. Yeah. The God will only meet you in the quiet moments kind of went out the window when I had a baby. And I realized that, like, oh, my quiet time has to shift now. Yeah. Right. And I think we've taken so much of, I'm going to put it this way, the Instagram, like, Bible studies.
0: Yeah.
1: And we said, oh, this is what it has to look like, right? It has to be perfectly curated. It has to be quiet. We have to have our little cup of coffee and our beautiful decorated area that we can spend our time. That it has to be where we spend our time with God. And I don't think that that is realistic for most people. And I think what we need to do is if we can just make sure that, like, God is with us in the messy moments too, right? Like, it doesn't have to be perfect.
0: Sure.
1: It can be messy. It can be.
0: And that doesn't mean you're not intentional with your time.
1: Right.
0: That's not saying you, like, okay, well, you can't do this thing. Well, then you get a pass. You need to be intentional with your relationship with God.
1: Right.
0: But these are kind of like, these are cultural norms, so to speak, that God actually never gave us. But I really want to transition this into what God actually says. And I'll give you some verses to go along with this. Mm-hmm. What God does say is abide in me, John 15:4. Pray without ceasing. Let the word dwell in you. Love God wholeheartedly. Mm-hmm. Walk by the Spirit. Delight in the Lord and draw near to God. Those are actual commandments.
1: Right.
0: They don't have to fit a perfect picture. In fact, I don't know many people who I've met in my life that are a deep spiritual well and a spiritual leader, mm-hmm. and walking closely with God that have a perfect picture. But I do know is that they are intentional with their time,
1: right.
0: And they're really good at surrendering.
1: Right.
0: Really good at it.
1: So don't let it hold you back. Surrender it, right?
0: Mm-hmm.

0: All right, we can jump into that then. We can talk about it.
1: Okay.
0: We're not afraid to talk about the difficult things. I've noticed this before. I've heard this conversation before. And that over time that we have, especially in much more modern, technologically forward culture, that we've lost the beauty in things, mm-hmm. in design.
1: Okay.
0: I mean, you can look at it in so many ways. Go to Europe.
1: Oh.
0: And look at the buildings.
1: Yeah.
0: And how, like, neighborhoods used to be built and architecture.
1: All of the ornate features, all of the little details in things.
0: And then we moved into efficiency and gray and earth tone and no color.
1: You don't even have to go to Europe.
0: Look at how churches are built.
1: Yes. You don't even have to go to Europe or look at churches. Look at McDonald's. All right. Like, let's just jump to McDonald's. When you think about McDonald's from 1993, what pops into your head? The ball pit.
0: Oh, yeah.
1: Bright colors, the big golden arches, the giant plastic like playground outside.
0: Yeah.
1: Drive past a McDonald's this morning. It is gray. It is clean lines. It is straight. It is boring. It is sad. Everything has gone from bright colors and all of this other stuff to just kind of like.
0: Do you think there's something to it? Or do you think like our tastes just change and then they'll change again?
1: Oh, that's a good question.
0: Because at some point, this gray, modern, sleek, minimalist thing was new and different and exciting.
1: Right.
0: Until it wasn't.
1: And then it's just not anymore. So, like, when did we lose our beauty? When did things start to go from, like, ornate and beautiful?
0: If I could be cynical for a second in this argument.
1: Okay. It's instead of just in life, like, normal.
0: Yeah. Okay. Well, I think... To be cynical is to say that nothing is beautiful anymore. But I think there is certain beauty in clean, simple things.
1: Sure.
0: Is it overexposure mm-hmm. that makes things not beautiful anymore?
1: Oh, just because it everything looks the same?
0: Things are beautiful because you can tell that they were uniquely created or that a lot of effort went into something. That's what mm-hmm. I think.
1: Okay.
0: Things that are easy to execute, you probably don't see as beautiful.
1: Okay.
0: Right?
1: Probably. Yeah. I mean, I'm trying to think of what else.
0: Here's what I actually think is going to happen. The greater point is I think we are going to shift away from the clean, modern, muted thing. Mm-hmm. And I think is that because of the rise of AI, we are going to want to crave things that innately feel more human, as human. And we'll look at something. And if I've already had this conversation with friends, or we've talked about it. AI could never. And if we are pursuing the things that AI could never,
1: uh-huh.
0: that means we're pursuing things that are more obviously human created.
1: Yes.
0: You know,
1: that are more detailed, that are more intricate,
0: like
1: that are
0: more beautiful.
1: Someone
0: had to create and design this thing with their hands.
1: Right.
0: You know, and that I think we'll crave more. And, you know, who knows if we'll get back to that or not. I would like it, I think.
1: I think so too. Bring back all of the color, bring back the detail, bring back the beauty.
0: And that, well, never mind. I was going to say Beauty and the Beast. And then make some sort of Disney reference, but we don't need to do that.
1: That tracks with your personality, though, doesn't it?
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12: 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We're keeping a close eye on your drive through Frederick with some new developments. Nakase Boulevard dealing with a north and southbound closure due to a crash. You've got all through lanes blocked, including the left turn lane both ways at I-70. And speaking of I-70 westbound after exit 68 Ridge Road, reportedly some debris in the roadway. So you do want to take caution with the right lane closed there and stick to the left-hand side of your roadway. As for your drive through Baltimore Annapolis Boulevard, you've got this on going north and southbound slowdown due to some closures in place on the southbound stretch with fallen power cables blocking your roadway between Glen Burnie Bypass and Dorsey Road. On the northbound stretch, two left lanes are blocked due to emergency utility work. Now, as for your drive through York Road, you've got a fallen tree blocking your drive as well near Weisberg Road. Follow police instruction to the detour. Current weather temperatures in the Inner Harbor at 71 degrees, 70 degrees right now through Pasadena with fog and mist, a high of 84 today with isolated thunderstorms and patchy fog. 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

0: low key, still one of my favorite songs like ever.
1: Yeah.
0: I still love it.
1: How old is that song?
0: I'm usually good at this.
1: Let's see.
0: You know I'm good at this game. I want to say 2001.
1: You're close. 2003.
0: Ooh!
1: 2003 that song came out. Gosh, it's a good one.
0: Hey, we have another intern in the studio. Were you guys alive
1: in 2003? Oh, no!
0: You weren't?
2: I was alive. I'm a 90s baby, John. Come on.
0: 99.
1: Wait, hold on. Okay, what year were you born? 2007? You were born in 2007?
2: You see, guys, I'm not the young buck
0: anymore. That's the year I graduated high school.
1: Oh, my gosh.
0: We've arrived, Tiffany.
1: Do you remember when we used to be the young people here, John?
0: We were the kids.
1: We were the kids in this place. John and I.
0: This is also a very old person thing to do.
1: This is a very old person
0: thing
1: to
0: do. But we're going to do it.
1: Remember when.
0: I'm embracing who we are.
1: Remember when I started here. It was 15 years ago when I started. How long ago did you start?
0: 18 years ago.
1: I think we were the only two people in this building under the age of 30.
0: Yeah.
1: Literally, it was me and John were the only people that were under the age of 30 in this building. We may have been the only people under 35.
0: You might be right.
1: It was crazy. So now we've gone from like we were the babies in here and now like we're not anymore. And that is a very strange feeling.
0: You're 19. Got it. I'm doing math.
1: Uh-huh.
0: Yeah. I got it.
1: 19.
0: I started working here when I was 19, turning 20 years old. That's when I started working here.
1: How old was I? I was, I guess, 25, turning 26 when I started working here.
0: What a time to be alive.
1: Wow.
0: I have to tell you guys a story because we had the flash flood rains come through yesterday.
1: Yeah, they kept interrupting my soccer game. I was very annoyed.
0: Also, intern Sammy, how's your new house in the rain?
2: Oh, let's just say there was rain, and it was being dealt with.
0: Okay, so you're good.
2: Yes.
0: I was going to say, the one thing you'll learn about home ownership is rain is bad. Well, how your house responds to certain outside circumstances.
2: Okay. It was doing good. It had some good emails to me. The house was doing good.
0: So here's the thing with my house, and I had to learn this lesson the hard way. Where the house is in this row of townhomes, and I have an N unit,
1: okay,
0: is when it rains and it's like flash flood type of rain where it's a lot of heavy rain in a short amount of time,
1: mm-hmm.
0: There's a river that runs through everyone's backyard and out to the side because it's all angled that way.
1: Okay.
0: Now, this is everyone's backyard. We also all have steps that go down under the ground into the basement.
1: Okay.
0: It's not like a storm door, but it's just like open steps. And that's how you get out to the backyard. Rain pours into those things.
1: Oh.
0: Now, everyone has a drain at the bottom.
1: Okay.
0: But when it's a flash flood, and because we're in a collect, the rain goes in like 10x what it normally would.
1: It's just, it is literally a flash flood.
0: People have a problem in this area with their basements flooding if you're not on top of it. So people have different, again, I've learned this the hard way. My whole entire basement flooded. Like, I opened the door one. I kid you not, guys. At opening the door, there was 3 foot of water in the bottom at the thing when I opened up the door.
2: Think about all the things. With the basement. Oh my gosh.
0: I got to it soon enough that it didn't like ruin my base. Like, I caught it pretty right away, but it was like a mess.
2: It was stacking. The water was.
0: There was water.
2: A fishbowl.
0: Yeah. And I was able to get a shop vac to it and like get water out and have fans running to where like it wasn't. I managed the thing.
1: Okay.
0: But I was like, okay, how do I prevent this from happening again?
1: Ever again. Right.
0: So I got a little like portable sub pump that you can put out like when it rains and then when water gets to a certain level, it starts pumping it out through a hose like out into the yard again. So I knew we were getting flash flood rains yesterday.
1: Mm-hmm.
0: So I sent the pump out ready to go. It was just about to start. Like the soccer game is about to start. And then I was like, you know, I'm going to check and see how it's going. It started filling up the bottom of the drain here. And it wasn't like the drain wasn't emptying fast enough to keep up with the amount of water that was pouring in there. And so I was like, this basement's going to flood if I don't bucket this water out.
1: And if you don't bucket the water?
0: I was like the little like bucket I had that had my cleaning supply. It was not. I felt like I was like a ship in the middle of the ocean trying to keep it afloat.
1: We're sinking. You should have seen it.
0: And then I was just like, it was a sight to see. all things considered, I saved the house.
2: Saved the ship.
0: But then I was like, if I wasn't home, my basement would have been flooded again, even with the precautions.
1: Yeah.
0: I was like, I didn't know I needed flood insurance in this area.
1: Yikes.
0: But maybe now, but
1: maybe
0: so,
1: don't keep anything valuable in your basement just as a precaution.
0: Unless. Or get a bigger pump.
1: Outside. Right. I feel like that might be like something you want to do. Because is it just me or like are these crazy storms happening more and more frequently? I feel like they're happening more. Am I crazy? I mean, that is a different conversation for a different day.
2: I think they've always happened.
0: Storms?
2: Yes.
0: Floods have always happened?
1: Floods have always happened.
2: My parents' basement flooded like 20 years ago.
0: Really?
2: Yeah.
0: You remember it was like a core memory as a child?
2: Yeah, it was a core memory. I was seven years old.
1: Yeah, yes. And our other intern wasn't even born yet to bring it full circle.
0: 7 years old in 2006. Got it.
1: My back hurts.
0: All right, let's do the Wheel of Games. We're looking for caller 5 this morning to spin the wheel and play Wheel of Games. 844-944-5050. Looking for you. 844-944-5050.

0: Never get out of my way.
1: Yeah, that's how it goes.
0: That's how I sing it. It is Bright FM. It's the John and Tiff Show. It is time for the Wheel of Games.
1: And the Wheel of Games is brought to you by our friends at Amazing Grass. 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
0: 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Our friend Diana is in Parkville. How are you doing this morning?
2: I am blessed.
0: I love to hear it. Are you ready to spin the wheel for Wheel of Games? See what we're going to play.
2: I am very ready.
0: All right, here we go.
3: News or not.
1: All right, Diana, it is news or not. We are going to read you three news headlines. Two of them are completely, totally made up, but one of them is a real news headline, and you have to guess which one is real.
2: All right.
1: You ready?
0: All right, here we go. Headline number one. Man watches one cooking video, immediately identifies as a chef.
1: Okay. Headline number two. A new study finds that giraffes may be capable of rudimentary math.
0: Headline number three. Weather forecast predicts 100% chance of forgetting umbrella on rainy days.
1: Huh.
0: One banana. What
1: these
0: do you think?
1: These all sound crazy.
0: We're looking for the correct, true headline. What do you think? One, two, or three?
2: Well, first of all of the interns, I'm doing this really hard these days. I'm just saying. and anybody that's a female knows every man that looks at one thing thinks they're a chef. But anyway, I'm going to say the giraffe because I think the other ones are obviously facts. So it's got to be number two, right?
0: Okay.
2: The giraffe.
1: Okay.
0: Study finds giraffes may be capable of rudimentary math.
1: That is
0: correct. Yes. I'm going to need more information.
1: Okay. So I just looked this up. Apparently, there is a new study. Scientists have discovered that giraffes can do simple addition to work out. So the way that they did this was they basically hid snacks and somehow tried to make the giraffes do math. Intern Sammy, you found this. I'm looking it up in real time.
4: Yes, I'm a giraffe studier, a researcher. Basically, the giraffes can recognize that there's more carrots in one bucket than another bucket.
1: So it's all food related.
4: Yeah.
1: But they think that this is showing that they can do basic addition skills.
4: Yeah.
1: Which is crazy.
0: See, if I was taught this way, I'd probably be better at math.
1: If food was involved, you'd be much better at math.
0: Yeah.
1: Actually, maybe me too. I don't know.
4: They chose the container with more carrot pieces 68% of the time. Meaning that they can recognize that there's more carrots.
0: Food in a bucket
4: which
0: than
4: is,
0: the other bucket.
4: Which is a simple, that's like a baby step of math.
1: Okay.
4: You know?
2: I always pick the Chick-fil-A box with the most fries in it, so it makes sense to me.
1: There
4: it is.
1: That is a valuable skill
4: in life.
1: We
4: are either equal or smarter than giraffes.
0: Diana, congratulations. You've won the Wheel of Games this morning.
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11: 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We have some updates on your drive through the Baltimore City area. A crash on 95 southbound in Fort McHenry Tunnel has just been moved to the shoulder just outside the tunnel. So we're seeing some improvements with some volume there. 895 southbound has a volume delay to Harbor Tunnel. Overall passable at this time. As for your drive through Frederick, some good news. Monocacy Boulevard no longer dealing with that earlier incident that was impacting your drive both ways with a closure at I-70 and you're back up to the normal speeds. Be on the lookout for debris in the roadway on Highway 407 at Marston Road South. You want to take caution with those obstructions possibly impacting a lane or two. Some good news on York Road, no longer seeing the fallen tree blocking your drive southbound between Middletown Road and Mount Carmel Road. You're back up to the normal rates. Unfortunately, Baltimore Annapolis Boulevard still dealing with the north and southbound closure due to fallen power cables. Currently 71 degrees in the Baltimore Inner Harbor, a high of 84 degrees today. Isolated showers, patchy fog, then isolated thunderstorms. 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

0: 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It's a black and white phone.
1: Oh.
2: You weren't hip?
1: You're not ready for this,
2: John. Look at my phone,
1: John.
3: I see that the picture is in black and white on your phone.
2: My whole phone is in black and white.
3: Why?
1: So we got a call from friend of the show, listener, who knows that we've kind of been having this like struggle of we want to use our phones less, right? So there is actual science and research.
3: I don't
1: research.
3: Know if it's a struggle.
1: Well, I mean, we've talked about it. Like, we want to spend less time on our phones, right? All of us.
2: And we're
1: all
2: struggling
1: three of us.
2: To stop.
1: And we're struggling.
2: I'm struggling. I
1: we're
2: don't know
1: struggling
2: about you
1: with
2: you know?
1: Spending less time on our phones.
3: I'm not struggling because I haven't really tried.
1: Well,
3: I'm struggling with the idea of it's making me worse.
1: Mm-hmm.
3: And I really don't have the effort to do anything about it.
1: Well, so this might be something.
2: I've tried, and it's horrible.
1: Yeah, I've tried. It's really hard, right? This is something that is easy to do in a couple of clicks on your phone that might actually help without you having to put in any extra effort.
2: And it's helped me so much.
1: Turn your phone into grayscale.
3: That's it?
1: That's yeah. it. That's literally it.
2: You go to settings in your phone, accessibility.
1: Mm-hmm.
2: Display and text, color scale on, gray.
1: Gray. And you just literally put your phone under grayscale. It immediately takes away all of the color on your phone. Everything mm-hmm. is in grayscale. So it removes the rewards.
3: It's like reading a newspaper.
1: It's like reading a
2: yes.
1: newspaper. But it removes the reward and the dopamine hit from picking up your phone. So when you pick up your phone, the bright colors, the notifications, all of the things are designed to make your brain feel a little bit better, a little extra dopamine hit.
3: How am I supposed to buy stuff on Facebook Marketplace?
2: See, I thought the same thing. You can. You just got to go on your computer.
1: There you go. It's about using the phone less. Not about just completely getting rid of all the things, all the technology.
2: The problem I have encountered that I have not gone around is I can't tell if there's traffic or not on the maps. I'm like, is this line darker red or is this a darker gray?
1: Okay.
2: I can't tell.
3: So has that actually improved anything?
2: Yes. Yes. My time last week was 4 hours and 45 minutes.
1: Which is like 2 hours less than you normally
2: yes.
1: do, right?
2: Now, granted, whoa. I've been working a lot on the house and it's been crazy, but
3: yeah,
2: I've been working hard and I've been not on my phone.
1: I put my phone on grayscale for about 22 minutes and I hated it so much I put it back.
2: It's really hard. Yeah, mm-hmm. It's like a diet.
3: And
2: it's like
3: no just more the color.
1: It's like, literally, it just removes the color. But something about what it does to your brain and your eyes, you don't want to
3: like,
1: look
3: I
1: at
3: hate
1: it as much.
3: This.
2: Oh, I hate this. Yeah.
3: Well, I'm sure it would kill any desire to be on social media.
1: Exactly.
2: Definitely.
1: It removes like the bright red notification that you feel like you have to look at, you have to address right then and there, completely gets rid of it.
3: I love it and hate it.
2: You didn't even try.
1: It would be a way for you to cut back
3: well,
1: on your
3: screen
1: time.
3: Well, I know I'm going to hate it.
1: You're going to hate it. You're going to hate it, but it's going
3: mean,
1: to have
3: I
1: a
3: love,
1: desired
3: effect. I love the thought, and mm-hmm. I love that it probably would 100% work.
1: Yes.
3: I love that. It's a solution that would work.
1: It's a solution that would work that doesn't actually require much.
3: Because I kind of don't want to do it.
1: It doesn't require much effort. I think that's the other thing is like we all are trying to effort our way through spending less time on our phones. This is a quick instant thing that will work. It will make you spend less time.
3: So
1: on
3: what
1: your
3: have
1: phone.
3: You replaced that time with?
2: I've been working a lot on my house.
3: Oh, yeah.
2: My
3: yeah.
2: home. It's like I've been increasing my net value as mm-hmm. a human being.
1: I have a 7-month-old, so
2: I got new doorknobs.
3: So
2: it's,
3: you're not even replacing
2: I replaced
3: the
2: doorknobs.
3: Enjoyable things with enjoyable things.
1: No, my 7-month-old is very enjoyable to spend time with. I love him very much. He's super fun.
2: I've watched World Cup.
1: There we go. Watching the World Cup.
2: You cooked a lot. Meal prep this week. Boom, spaghetti.
3: Boom, spaghetti.
1: Spaghetti is your meal prep?
2: Yeah, I did a lot of pasta.

0: ticket window is now open.
1: Well, I know we're giving something away today. I just don't know what it is.
2: So it's 4 tickets to the Carlisle Chrysler Nationals happening this weekend at the Carlisle PA Fairgrounds. If you're a car person, and then you just want to get outside.
1: If you're a car person, you know this is happening
2: you
1: already.
2: You know what this is, and we got 4 tickets for you. So be caller 5-844-944-5050.

0: 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Who just won, Tiffany?
1: Her name's Alexis. She's in Pasadena. She's the sweetest person I've ever talked to ever. She was so sweet.
0: Oh, the sweetest ever?
1: Definitely,
0: more than me?
1: Definitely top five. I mean, she was very sweet. And very excited to go to Carlisle, PA at the Carlisle, PA Fairgrounds for the Chrysler National. Apparently, she knows all about the event. That's where her parents are from. Her family is excited to go. So there's more chances to win because I know there's still people calling. There's more chances to win all day long.
0: Did you just blow past me saying that I'm not sweet?
1: You can be sweet, John.
0: No, you don't have to say that. I've never been called sweet in my entire life. I've been called nice. I've been called kind. I've been called funny.
1: Yeah.
0: I've been called a good listener.
1: What do you think what makes someone sweet as opposed to kind? Because I wouldn't say
0: someone
1: that you're sweet.
0: Someone who is not abrasive in any sense of the word.
1: And you can be a little abrasive.
0: Oh, 100%. I actually take pride in the fact that I enjoy saying the thing.
1: That talking to Alexis, she was very soft spoken, but she was very excited. And I'm like, she just seems sweet. Like, I cannot imagine her yelling at me for anything.
0: Which means I should probably end up being with someone who is sweet.
1: Probably.
0: Right? Can someone work on that for me?
1: Look, if you are sweet and you
0: No.
1: I will say, I think that this is part of how the Englishman and I work really well together is because he can be the very direct, very abrasive, very doesn't care one, and I can soften the blow. Like, so we can kind of tag
0: team. The Englishman and I do have some similarities.
1: You guys do have some similarities.
0: Maybe that's like why we work well together.
1: Probably.
0: Because there are some similarities there.
1: Yeah, I think so.
0: Anyway. I would consider you sweet.
1: You think?
0: I would say the older you've gotten, the less sweet you've gotten. But I actually like that. I think that's amazing.
1: I can still turn on the sweetness when I need to, I think is what it comes down
0: to.
1: Yeah,
0: but like I know you enough now to know where your sweetness is actual sweetness.
1: Yeah.
0: And when you're just
1: putting it on.
0: Which is not that much. I think you're authentic.
1: I think that's really what
0: actually I know you're authentic.
1: Very much so. As I have gotten older, and this is something that I'm really thankful for. And look, interns that are in the room that were born after I graduated high school, if this is a lesson that I feel like I could have learned at 19, it would have saved me so much heartache. And
0: yeah,
1: just,
0: let's go. Say it.
1: Stop caring about people pleasing everyone.
0: Or what people think.
1: Or being the expectation that other people have of you, right? Like, that is something that took me nearly 40 years to get to. And once I've reached this point where I'm like, you know what? I don't care about being a people pleaser anymore.
0: Yeah.
1: There are very big priorities that I have in my life that mean more to me than making sure that everyone else is happy. Yeah. Once you reach that point,
0: it's very freeing.
1: It is so freeing. And I feel like that's maybe where I am now is where
0: I love that for you.
1: I love it for me too. You're part of the reason why, John.
0: I know. Well, I was able to learn the lesson a little before you, and then we spent enough time in the same room together that maybe some things rub off.
1: But. And going through some big life things too, like I had a baby. That's the other thing too.
0: The older you get, the more serious and significant things you go through. Mm-hmm. I mean, we've had friends pass away, family pass away, major life change. I went through a divorce.
1: Yeah.
0: You realize what things matter in life and what don't, and the things you have patience for and the things that you don't.
1: Yep.
0: Yeah, I would say here's another lesson for the interns in the room, and I'm really now just putting language to it, is that candor is kind.
1: Yes.
0: Like being able to tell the truth in a respectful and loving way and to have candor with it is really kind to people. And when you're not direct and you beat around the bush or you try to maybe, and this happens more in spiritual circles, if you try to put a layer of spirituality on things to soften the directness, that doesn't help that doesn't help you. It doesn't help the person you're trying to talk to, and it doesn't actually get you where you need to go. And so I would say just have like ruthless, kind candor with people in partnership with the people pleasing thing. You know, you won't go wrong there.
1: Nope.
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8: 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We have some updates on your drive through the Baltimore City area. A crash on 95 southbound in Fort McHenry Tunnel has just been moved to the shoulder just outside the tunnel. So we're seeing some improvements with some volume there. 895 southbound has a volume delay to Harbor Tunnel. Overall passable at this time. As for your drive through Frederick, some good news. Monocacy Boulevard no longer dealing with that earlier incident that was impacting your drive both ways, with a closure at I-70, and you're back up to the normal speeds. Be on the lookout for debris in the roadway on Highway 407 at Marston Road South. You want to take caution with those obstructions possibly impacting a lane or two. Some good news on York Road, no longer seeing the fallen tree blocking your drive southbound between Middletown Road and Mount Carmel Road. You're back up to the normal rates. Unfortunately, Baltimore Annapolis Boulevard still dealing with the north and southbound closure due to fallen power cables. Currently 71 degrees in the Baltimore Inner Harbor, a high of 84 degrees today. Isolated showers, patchy fog, then isolated thunderstorms. 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
8: This report is sponsored by Stand Up To Cancer. 895, which for southbound delays between Lombard Street and the Harbor Tunnel north end. Northbound, it's a broken down car on 895 in the Harbor Tunnel south end that blocks the right lane. Interloop, still watch for volume delays between US 40, Baltimore National Pike, and Security Boulevard. Also between Reisterstown Road and the JFX. On the outer loop side, volume delays between White Marsh Boulevard and Providence Road and from 795 over to I-70. I-70 still below speed heading toward Ellicott City between US 40 and 29. Nothing reported in the way there. We do have a crash on Route 32 and we are jammed as a result. Eastbound 32 after 108 Clarksville Pike for the crash. Under police direction, allow extra time through there. Now look at your forecast. Mainly cloudy, humid today with a shower or two. High of 81, overnight low of 70. Current temperature 74 degrees. 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

0: So I've been kind of having a down morning.
1: I mean, it was a tough night with the U.S. loss last night. You're also still just coming back from vacation. I get it.
0: I'm also like legit sad.
1: About which part?
0: My life. No. What are we
1: sad about?
0: I'm sad that the girls are not little kids anymore.
1: Mm-hmm.
0: And that vacation just reminded me of that.
1: That's been your overarching sadness.
0: All right, pause. This is what I've experienced divorce post-divorce. It's been over 4 years now, mm-hmm. at this point. Time does heal certain things. It does not heal everything. What I've noticed in my personal journey with this is that what really makes things worse, let me rephrase, what makes things more difficult, mm-hmm. are big life-oriented things.
1: Okay.
0: Because you're very much faced with this is not the life I had planned for. Like, it's just a reminder that things are broken. So like when the girls have to switch and go to their moms, mm-hmm. and they're not in the house anymore and their toys are everywhere, I'm in an empty, quiet house where it was just like filled with energy and footsteps running around or whatever. You're like, oh, this really sucks, because it's a reminder that this situation is broken. So mm-hmm. it's like, it's not that you're not healing from that and that you're making positive steps forward. It doesn't also necessarily mean that things aren't better right now, but you're just a reminder of a broken, and it's just, you don't like that. That's what happens with holidays. And holidays with loss, whether it's divorce in the family or like a death in the family.
1: Sure.
0: Holidays will forever have that combination of gratitude and grief.
1: Right. It's why we're going to England this Christmas, right? Is because we have experienced a loss this year, my father-in-law, and we know it's going to be hard and difficult, but we want to do that together.
0: So you take a big family vacation,
1: sure.
0: as it would be with loss for divorce or loss in the family. You have a lot of gratitude because you're able to go on an amazing trip, but there's also grief of what isn't, you know, mm-hmm. or what could be. So it's like, it's not that one dominates the other all the time, but like you kind of hold both of those in balance. Combine that with the obvious that the girls are not little girls anymore,
1: mm-hmm.
0: and the stage of like raising them. You know, I was married for 9 years before that. So like that's not an insignificant amount of time. And then they were like babies and little kids throughout that. And now it's like, okay, now it's been this transition of 4 years, and my youngest is 8 years old. My oldest is almost 13 years old. You're like, oh, this is we're now entered a new phase of life. So anyway, that's like been looming over me since Christmas, really.
1: Okay.
0: And I'm not quite over it.
1: Do you think it's something that you're going to get over? Or do you think it's something that you just have to work through?
0: I partly hope that I don't get over that.
1: Okay.
0: You know, it's very interesting that like, I mean, I don't know. Because what have I always said? It's like every phase comes with the parts of it that hurt and the parts of it that are amazing.
1: Mm-hmm.
0: Like the older I get, I'm more like realizing it's like, wow, maybe this is just what life is.
1: Right.
0: There's a lot of things to be grateful for, and there's a lot of hurt that happens too.
1: I mean, I think.
0: And you're like holding those in balance all the time, and you always have to kind of surrender that, and you mm-hmm. always have to surrender your feeling, you whatever. You're like, sometimes I'm just like, I'm just exhausted of feeling this way and feeling the pain of these things.
1: Yeah.
0: So I wish I could put a nice pretty bow and say,
1: I don't think there
0: everything,
1: is.
0: It all gets better over time. Well, it may not.
1: Right.
0: And it just may be what life is. So like life with Jesus doesn't mean that everything is roses and butterflies,
1: exactly.
0: but it means that you can have peace in the middle of the circumstances that will and are guaranteed to happen.
1: Exactly. And I think one of those things, holding that tension together, right? Like we know that we have to do that. And we also know that this here on this side of heaven is not the end of the story.
0: Right.
1: Right. So you won't always have to hold those two things in tension, John. At one point, all things are going to be reconciled and made new and made right in the Lord's eyes.
0: And you can know that. And you can have hope in that mm-hmm. and still feel the sting of it at the same time.
1: Agreed.
0: And that you're not bad or less of a Christian or less of a believer or have a weaker faith because you feel that way.
1: Amen.

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1: Yes, a chance for you to win tickets too.
2: It's the Carlisle Chrysler National at the Carlisle PA Fairgrounds. It's a car people thing. Like, if you are into Chrysler cars, this is your jam, is really what it comes down to.
1: I heard a bunch of, like, car terminology and Carlisle.
2: John, you're not a car guy.
1: Not in the slightest.
2: But if you are a car guy or a car girl, look, this is your jam. This is going to be your thing. It's happening this weekend at the Carlisle PA Fairgrounds. We got four tickets for you, but you got to be caller five.
1: 844-944-5050 to win those tickets. 844-944-5050.

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7: 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Let's start with the good news, and that's what you need after a busy rush hour. Lanes open northbound 895 in the Harbor Tunnel south end that earlier broken down cleared. Much better pace through there. Also, eastbound 32, east of 108 Clarksville Pike, that crash and delays are gone. So you can now use that. Won't cost you any extra time. Volume delays into Ellicott City, thinning out eastbound 70 between 40 and 29. Still watch for the inner loop slowing through Woodlawn just after Liberty Road, off and on past 70 toward 40. And the outer loop slows before the Jones Falls Expressway toward 83. Baltimore City crashes on West Pratt Street and South Paca Street, and in Jessup, Route 1 at Maryland 175 Waterloo Road for the crash. Now a look at your forecast. Mainly cloudy, humid today with a shower or two. High of 81. Overnight low 69. Current temperature is 72 degrees. 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
0: 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Bright

hope you can say that today with confidence, with hope. It is well with my soul because I know you got me, God. I know you got me. Hey, good morning, friends. I'm Tracy. So there are things that people say just as like a euphemism, an expression, an idiom, whatever, that drive me a little crazy. I know it's well-intentioned and I understand the heart behind it, but I'm just going to call one out right now, okay? If you have ever said this, I have, but I don't anymore, okay? If you've ever said, well, I don't want to make a decision here. I don't want to do that because I don't want to get ahead of God. Nope. Can't be done. If you have a God that you can get ahead of, he's not a very big God. I want to encourage you. You're like right on the cusp of trying to make a decision in your life. Trust the Lord, trust the word, trust the people of God. And don't say, I don't want to get ahead of God. He is big enough. Even if you, in faith, took a step just a little to the right of where he wanted you, guess what? He's big enough to get you right back where you need to be. He leads us. We follow him.

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1: Oh, boy, guys. 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

0: Summer is here. 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From backyard barbecues to road trips with the windows down to those summer nights you wish would never end. 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
2: Psalm 147:1 says, "Praise ye the Lord, for it is good to sing praises unto our God, for it is pleasant and praise is comely." This verse gives us three reasons why we should praise the Lord. Number one, it is good for the soul to sing praises. It is morally right, spiritually healthy, and beneficial. Number two, it is pleasant. Praise is enjoyable and fitting for the believer. There is joy, comfort, and satisfaction in worshiping God. Communion with God through praise is spiritually sweet even during hardships. Number three, it is comely. This means that praise is beautiful, fitting, proper, and becoming. A life without gratitude towards God is spiritually out of place. Praise matches who God is and what He has done. I truly feel sorry for folks who don't sing during the worship service. We get more out of the worship experience when we actively participate. We were all created to praise God.
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0: Thank you, God. You are always working those miracles. Bright FM. Hey, good morning. I'm Tracy and Lisa. So what part of town are you calling from?
1: Manchester, Maryland, Carroll County.
0: Excellent. Excellent. Well, I'm so glad that you're listening to Bright FM. And Lisa, I don't know how you did it, but you're calling number five.
1: I don't know how I did it either. I'm sitting here listening to it, and everybody else in the car goes, okay. And my 7.5-year-old goes, I'm listening. I'm like, all right, I'm calling. We'll see.
0: You did it!
1: So I guess it was meant to be.
0: Yes. Well, you did great, because you guys got, you can take the whole family to the Chrysler Nationals coming to Carlisle, Pennsylvania Fairgrounds. And congratulations, you guys. I hope you have a great time on us.
2: To the whole family. How many tickets?
0: Four.
2: Okay. I already have a buddy in mind for her to take along. Thank you so much.
0: You are so welcome. Hey, guys, it's Ticket Tuesday. We're going to be doing this every hour. So be listening for your chance to win. Not now, but when you hear the call out, okay? Every hour. Okay. I'm about to-

0: 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I don't care if they remember me. Only Jesus.
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2: You know how the Lord says, if you seek me with all of your heart, I will be found by you. And that's true for all of us, no matter how old we are. Listen to this incredible story of a little 8-year-old girl named Madison leading her family in faith.
3: Missionaries come in all sizes, you understand, right? Normally, when a family, an entire family comes to be baptized, we'll oftentimes start with dad. But in this case, we're starting with Madison here. And Madison is 8 years old. And this family was not in church last year. And Madison found her a Bible and started watching stuff on television programs and so forth. And came to a place with all the things she is watching that she says, I've trusted Christ as my Savior, and we all need to go to church. Isn't that good? And so, Madison, if you put your faith in the Lord Jesus Christ and trusted Him as your Savior?
4: Yes.
3: All right. Well, upon profession of your faith and obedience to the commands of our Lord and Savior Jesus Christ, I baptize you, my sister, in the name of the Father, in the name of the Son, in the name of the Holy Spirit.
2: Oh my gosh. Yes, way to go, Madison. Missionaries come in all sizes.

Yeah, God never fails us, you know? Never. He's not going to fail you. He knows what you need. Trust him. His timing's going to be right. And so is his answer. Here's Tarin Wells.

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1: Bright FM. Hey, it's Tracy. How you doing? So, yeah, I was a little heartbroken, I'll be honest, after the U.S. lost the game last night, the World Cup. We had a little watch party at our house, and man, we were yelling at the TV. I kept telling my friends, I really don't have a right to be this invested because I really don't know what I'm talking about. But the whole thing has just been so much fun, and we were cheering and hopeful, and then Belgium happened. My goodness, what a team, right? So here's the thing. After sleeping on it, I've realized something today. I'm not walking away from this whole World Cup thing. Actually, I'm not walking away at all because I really love the game. And I keep thinking about how much fun this has been. You know, gosh, for a few glorious seconds last night when the U.S. scored to make it 1-1, we lost our minds. We scared the dog. We texted people in all caps. It was so wonderful. It was so fun. And for the last few weeks, it's just been cool to see people from all different backgrounds standing shoulder to shoulder in stadiums, singing songs together, hugging complete strangers, wearing ridiculous face paint, and believing just for 90 minutes that anything was possible. It's one of the great gifts of sports. And for a little while, I think they remind us that we're better together.

this is kind of what I've been thinking about today. You know, not about the score and how the U.S. team ended up, but just about how we can be moved together. We can hope together. We can get back up after disappointment and keep cheering for something good and keep cheering for each other. I'm not trying to be cheesy. I really believe this stuff, you know, in a world that feels so divided at times, there's something holy about a few wild seconds when everybody jumps up at the same time and remembers what it feels like to root for the same joy. So thank you, World Cup. You've given my heart a great gift. Let's go! Norway or England or I don't care. Let's go! World!

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Bright FM. Hey, it's Tracy. So sometimes in the Word of God, you'll be reading a scripture and you'll be like, wait a minute, that sounds really, really harsh, right? Ever happened to you? For example, in Matthew 25, the story of the parable of the talents, the servant that buries what he was given. And then Jesus says these words. He says, take the talent from him and throw that worthless servant outside into the darkness where there will be weeping and gnashing of teeth. Yikes! Those are really harsh words. It almost seems jarring coming from this same Jesus who welcomes sinners and blesses children and heals people. And he's so nice and he's so kind. And so you might just dismiss those words. But instead of that, I want to challenge you today. This is the same God, right? What if instead you ask Jesus, what are you trying to show me in this word? I wonder if the point isn't that God is harsh, but the point is, you know, burying what he's entrusted to us is a big deal. You know, it's a serious, serious thing. And perhaps it sounds so jarring so that we will really pay attention and lean in and listen. The difficult sayings of Jesus aren't contradictions of who he is. They're invitations to understand him better and to love him more deeply. So lean in. It's the same God.

0: Summer is here. The days are longer, the nights are warmer, and there are memories waiting to be made. From backyard barbecues to road trips with the windows down to those summer nights you wish would never end. 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

Do you believe in coincidence? Hey, it's Tracy Bredefilm. So here's a story for you. It's going to make you smile, no matter what you believe about coincidence or divine intervention. So 25 years ago, okay, a dad sat down with his then four-year-old daughter, her name is Jordan, and he started asking her questions about her future wedding. And little Jordan, well, she had it all planned out. At four, she said, "My wedding is going to have clowns dancing with the children, a moon bounce, and face painting." And then her dad asked her, "Who are your bridesmaids?" And she rattled off the names of her little friends, Gracie, Kylie, and Sarah. Fast forward 25 years, those same childhood friends were actually standing beside her as bridesmaids. But then came the question that no one expected. Her dad asked her, "Who will be your husband?" Well, without missing a beat, four-year-old Jordan answered, "Max." Okay, here's the crazy part. She didn't meet her husband, Max Kramer, until college at San Diego State University. 20 years later, they met at a party, they fell in love, they got engaged on a California beach, and they got married this past May. Jordan's parents like completely forgot about that old home video until they were preparing for the wedding, and they secretly edited the audio into the father-daughter dance to God Only Knows by the Beach Boys. Oh, I got goosebumps just thinking about this. So in the middle of the dance, the music fades and everyone heard four-year-old Jordan describing her future wedding. And when little Jordan confidently said, when dad said, what's his name? Max. The cameras swung to the groom. His jaw dropped. Jordan burst into tears. Guests started shouting, "No way." Neither the bride or the groom had any idea the recording was coming. The TikTok of that moment has now been viewed over 20 million times. I love this story. So, you know, was this coincidence? Was it providence? Was it just one of those beautiful mysteries we'll never be able to explain? I don't know. But I do know this. I love that somewhere inside every four-year-old is this wonderful confidence that life's going to be good. But she imagined a future filled with joy and laughter and lifelong friends and love. Wherever you are today, remember that part of you that longs for good things and a good father that longs

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0: Summer brings us together through cookouts, road trips, fireworks, and time with family and friends. 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
1: Every day I do this little thing called the Midday Reset, and maybe you just need a moment to catch your breath in the middle of your busy day and just realign your heart with God's ways, with His heart. I know I do. I need it every day. So today's Midday Reset is about something that we can really be tempted to fall into very quickly. It's comparison. Yeah. How's that going for you? Have you ever noticed how quickly we can go from gratitude to comparison? So let me tell you about a moment in scripture. All right. Peter had just experienced one of the most beautiful moments of his life. Jesus had restored him after his failure, had forgiven him, recommissioned him, given him a purpose. And then Peter looks over at John and he says, "Lord, what about him?" Oh, man. Isn't that just like us? You know, what about her career or his family or what about their marriage? Or why did they get the beach house? You know, why did they get that opportunity? Why does their life seem easier than mine? And Jesus answered Peter with words that still cut through all of the noise today. He said, "If I want him to remain alive until I return, what is that to you? You must follow me." In other words, don't get distracted by somebody else's story, okay? Comparison has never helped a single one of us follow Jesus more faithfully. God doesn't write carbon copy stories, and He doesn't love us equally. He loves us uniquely. He knows what each one of us needs, what each calling requires, and what's going to shape each of us into becoming the people that He's created us to become. So a good plan that God has for somebody else may not be His best plan for you. Whew, it's hard to hear that. I know. So if this is hitting you, let's pray together. Jesus, please forgive me for the times that I've looked sideways instead of looking at you. Free me from comparison and the joy that it steals. Help me to trust that your plans for my life are wise and good. In Jesus' name, amen.

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0: Summer is here. 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From backyard barbecues to road trips with the windows down to those summer nights you wish would never end. 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

0: Caught you dancing, right? Yep. It's Jamie McDonald on Bright FM. Hey, I'm Tracy. Who's this?
1: Brad.
0: Brad. Nice to meet you, Brad. I got good news for you, sir.
1: I'm number 9.
0: No, you're number 5, which is the right number.
1: Oh. Great.
0: Do you know what you just won? You won tickets to the Carlisle Chrysler Nationals. Are you a car guy?
1: Yes. I love all Dodge, Chrysler, trucks, cars, whatever.
0: All that stuff? Oh, my gosh.
1: And I live not far from there, so.
0: Oh, you're going to have so much fun.
1: Yeah.
0: I kind of like that you're a car guy and your last name is Carball.
1: Yeah, I know. I think it runs in the family.
0: You had no choice. You had to be a car guy. All right, Brad, congrats. 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
1: Thank you.
0: It's Ticket Tuesday, you guys. Keep listening for your chance to win all day.

0: Do you believe that today? He's working all things for good. Even that thing. That thing you're like, oh, I wish I didn't have to deal with this thing. And God's working in that thing right now. Truly, he is. Hey, it's Tracy, Brady FM. Guys, guess what? It's so fun for me today because I have real people, actual humans, in the studio with me. I'd like to welcome our interns. And Morgan Reynolds is with me. So, Morgan, you're 19 years old. Am I right?
1: Yes.
0: 19. Oh, gosh. Let's just think for a moment. Remember, guys, remember 19. And what I love to tell people, Morgan, is when anyone says, oh, this world is a mess, it's awful, Jesus, come back, it's awful here. Whenever anybody says that, I want to say, I understand why you feel that way. And yet, have you talked to any young people? Because if you talk to some young people, some amazing, substantial, brilliant young people, like the beautiful interns that we have here at Bright FM, you will have hope. You will have hope for the world. You will have hope for the human race. And Morgan, you're one of those people that's given me hope today.
1: Aww.
0: You are. I want to ask you, 19 years old, you're in college at Cedarville University.
1: Yes.
0: How do you navigate this world, this digital world, your relationship with your phone? What are some of the things that you do to kind of keep your heart soft towards the Lord and oriented towards him? What do you do?
1: Well, that's a great question. I am very much anti-social media, and I know that's sort of countercultural to a lot of my peers, but I really just value the fact that our phones are not our lives. They are just tools that we can use, and they're great at things, but I don't want my phone to be in charge of my life. And I don't want it to be my idol. It's like that Josiah Queen song, and how so often our phones, electronics, and the things that we spend so much of our life on, I don't want that to take away my time with the Lord and with real people and loving the people he came to save.
0: Oh, my goodness. There's so much wisdom there. And I thank God for you. Do you find that interacting with your peers is more difficult because of the phone? What is your preferred method of communication? Are you,
1: yes.
0: Are you texting? Or like, what do you do?
1: I like face-to-face communication.
0: What?
1: I know, crazy, right?
0: That's so crazy.
1: But just being able to be there in person, give them a hug, look into their eyes, and really be there with them as they're feeling what they're feeling and they're sharing what they're going through, that has so much more meaning than a FaceTime. And don't get me wrong, it's a miracle that we can see someone's face on a screen across the world, and that is truly a huge blessing. But every time, I want to be there with that person.
0: Wow. See what I mean, guys? You feel better about the world, don't you? You feel better. See? Told you. Thanks, Morgan.
1: Of course.

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0: For the past 6 weeks, I have been a little obsessed with checking in on Kelsey Fendler. Hey, it's Tracy, Braid FM. Every day I'm wondering, like, where is she now? Somewhere out there in the Pacific Ocean, just her in a rowboat and miles of water. Well, she did it. 43 days, 17 hours, 55 minutes, a record. Kelsey rode more than 2,400 miles from California to Hawaii. She became the first American woman to complete the journey solo, the youngest woman ever to do it, and the fastest person, man or woman, to row solo from California to Hawaii. Just incredible. But here's my favorite part. It's something that she said during her row as she was seeing land and getting closer and just a few hours away. She said this.
1: I am currently in what's called the Molokai Channel, which is a notorious piece of water in between Molokai Island and Oahu. And I'm almost to what's called the China Wall, which is kind of the crux point of it. And then everything will start to get a little bit easier after I get there. Yeah, it's happening. I just want to say thank you to everyone that supported this and cared about the journey. I couldn't be more grateful. And if any part of this made at least one person feel a little bit more powerful in their own skin, I couldn't ask for anything else, and I'm happy. Think about trying to find your own big, hard, scary thing. You might not think that you are strong enough to finish it right now, but you're definitely strong enough to start it, and you'll find everything else along the way. I'm going to go finish my big, hard, scary thing.
0: Did you hear that? She said, I'm going to go finish my big, hard, scary thing. What is that scary thing that you're facing today? It might not be literally an ocean, but it might be a conversation that you've been putting off. It might be a hard meeting. It might be a diagnosis. Something hard, and you're staring it down and you've been backing away. Today's your day, maybe just one row at a time. May God give you courage to step out in faith.

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0: The ticket window is now open.
1: Oh, yes, it is. It's Ticket Tuesday, guys. Hey, you want to win 4 tickets to the Chrysler Nationals in Carlisle, PA? It's this coming weekend. Awesome car show. 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

0: That's the goal right there. First things first. Bright FM, good afternoon to you. I am Tracy. And Kimberly, I have some really good news for you, my dear. You are caller number 5.
1: I love my son is going to be so excited.
0: Oh, I love that. I love that reaction. That's awesome. So, you guys won a 4-pack of tickets to the Chrysler Nationals car show in Carlisle, PA. It's this coming weekend. How's that sound?
1: It sounds great.
0: You guys like cars?
1: I don't care for them too much, but my 11-year-old son does. He loves them.
0: Oh, that's so fun. So he's going to have the best time, and you're going to have the best time because he's having the best time.
1: Exactly.
0: See, I knew it. Hey, friends, keep listening. We're giving them away every hour. It's Ticket Tuesday. I hope you win.

0: 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Hey, it's Tracy. You guys, I'm glad that there wasn't a camera on me because you would have been laughing. Right, Morgan?
1: Maybe just a little.
0: Maybe just a little. Hey, I just did like a dash around the studio here. I've been hanging out for a little bit this afternoon with some really special people at Bright FM. We have some wonderful interns that are such a gift to us, sharing their gifts and their talents and their passion for the Lord. And I'm just getting to know these amazing young people. My heart is so full and hopeful for the world. And I find that the more that you just have some conversation with some young people, and you will have a different perspective on the way that the world is going, because God is working. He's very much here and working and doing beautiful things all of the time. And young people are catching it. And it's so exciting. I'm so excited to see it. So Morgan, I wanted to ask you specifically about this because I know you love music.
1: Yes.
0: You've been listening to this station for how long?
1: Pretty much my whole life. My mom always put it on in the car as we were driving places.
0: So say that again, your whole life, really?
1: I don't know, pretty much, as long as I can remember.
0: Because you're 19 years old.
1: Yes, mm-hmm.
0: So it's quite possible it has been literally your whole life. We've been here a long time.
1: Yes, very true.
0: So, you know, this idea of the right song at the right time. Mm-hmm. We were talking about that and how God uses a song
1: Definitely. To
0: interrupt you in the middle of your whatever you're going through mm-hmm. to encourage you. You've got a story about that.
1: Yes, I remember when I was younger, I was listening to Bright FM in the car. My mom was putting it on. And for a long time, the song Anchor by Skillet had been just released, and so it was a big thing, and Bright FM kept playing it, and I remember sitting in the back of the car and I was like, wow. And I just remember just the presence and the fact that this song was so powerful and so beautiful in giving a picture of who God is to us, mm-hmm. our relationship to Him. And I remember years later, I was doing VBS with my mom and I was helping her with a worship rally. We were doing the dance moves and I was so stressed out.
0: Really?
1: And yes. and I was getting a little mad and snappy because I was so nervous. Mm-hmm. And I was in the car driving to the place and freaking out. And I turned on the radio and out came this song, Anchor. And I hadn't heard it in years because its heyday had passed. But God put it on the radio that day. And I was just like, wow, okay, Morgan, take a step back. Mm. It's all for Him. It's not about you. And that was everything.
0: That was everything. It was like he saw you in mm-hmm. that moment and gave you exactly what you needed.
1: Mm-hmm.
0: I love what you said. You're in the car freaking out. Yeah. Somebody might be in the car freaking out right now
1: mm-hmm.
0: because you're nervous about something or anxious
1: about something.
0: Aren't we all? What do you want to say to them?
1: God is with you right in that moment, and He sees you, and He's not leaving you with whatever you're going through.
0: Such wisdom. Morgan, please run the world. I appreciate you. Thank you for sharing that story.
1: Always.

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1: You know how the Lord says, if you seek me with all of your heart, I will be found by you. And that's true for all of us, no matter how old we are. Listen to this incredible story of a little 8-year-old girl named Madison leading her family in faith.
2: Missionaries come in all sizes, you understand, right? Normally, when an entire family comes to be baptized, we'll oftentimes start with dad. But in this case, we're starting with Madison here. And Madison is 8 years old. And this family was not in church last year. And Madison found her a Bible and started watching stuff on television programs and so forth. And came to a place with all the things she is watching that she says, I've trusted Christ as my Savior, and we all need to go to church. Isn't that good? And so, Madison, if you put your faith in the Lord Jesus Christ and trusted Him as your Savior?
3: Yes.
2: All right. Well, upon profession of your faith and obedience to the commands of our Lord and Savior Jesus Christ, I baptize you, my sister, in the name of the Father, in the name of the Son, in the name of the Holy Spirit.
1: Oh my gosh. Yes, way to go, Madison. Missionaries come in all sizes.
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1: Braid FM. Hey, good afternoon. I'm Tracy. And Ivana, I've got really good news for you. You are caller number 5.
2: Oh, thank you.
1: Yeah, congratulations. So, Ivana, do you enjoy car shows? Have you been to one before?
2: I have. I haven't been in a long time, and I think, you know, I really want to take my kids.
1: Yeah. It's one of those things that's really fun for the whole family. The kids are going to love it. And it's happening at Carlisle, Pennsylvania Fairgrounds this coming weekend. So, from what I understand, 3,000 vehicles from all eras of the Chrysler brand. So that's super fun.
2: Oh, that's awesome. I can't wait.
1: How about you? You want to go too? I got another pair to give away. Actually, another 4-pack to give away. Coming up next hour, it's Ticket Tuesday. I love Ticket Tuesday. It's so much fun. So be listening for your chance to call in and win. Jack will be giving them away as well.

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As we celebrate Independence Day and look ahead to America's 250th birthday, McNabb Funeral Home and Cremation Society of Maryland encourages you to look to God for wisdom, strength, and hope.

Do you believe in coincidence? Hey, it's Tracy Bredefilm. So here's a story for you. It's going to make you smile, no matter what you believe about coincidence or divine intervention. So 25 years ago, okay, a dad sat down with his then 4-year-old daughter, her name is Jordan, and he started asking her questions about her future wedding. And little Jordan, well, she had it all planned out. At 4, she said, "My wedding is going to have clowns dancing with the children, a moon bounce, and face painting." And then her dad asked her, "Who are your bridesmaids?" And she rattled off the names of her little friends, Gracie, Kylie, and Sarah. Fast forward 25 years, those same childhood friends were actually standing beside her as

bridesmaids. But then came the question that no one expected. Her dad asked her, who will be your husband? Well, without missing a beat, 4-year-old Jordan answered, Max. Okay, here's the crazy part. She didn't meet her husband, Max Kramer, until college at San Diego State University. 20 years later, they met at a party. They fell in love. They got engaged on a California beach, and they got married this past May. Jordan's parents like completely forgot about that old home video until they were preparing for the wedding, and they secretly edited the audio into the father-daughter dance to God Only Knows by the Beach Boys. Oh, I got goosebumps just thinking about this. So in the middle of the dance, the music fades, and everyone heard 4-year-old Jordan describing her future wedding. And when little Jordan confidently said, when dad said, what's his name? Max. The cameras swung to the groom. His jaw dropped. Jordan burst into tears. Guests started shouting, no way. Neither the bride or the groom had any idea the recording was coming. The TikTok of that moment has now been viewed over 20 million times. Love this story. So, you know, was this coincidence? Was it providence? Was it just one of those beautiful mysteries we'll never be able to explain? I don't know, but I do know this. I love that somewhere inside every 4-year-old is this wonderful confidence that life's going to be good. But she imagined a future filled with joy and laughter and lifelong friends and love. Wherever you are today, remember that part of you that longs for good things, and a good father that longs to give it to you.

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0: Summer is here. 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From backyard barbecues to road trips with the windows down to those summer nights you wish would never end. 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

0: Brady Thumb, it's Tracy. Oh my goodness. Oh my goodness. It's just been too much fun. Just giving away tickets all day today. Did you know that today is Ticket Tuesday? Oh yeah. I'm giving away tickets. And Renee, guess what? You, my dear, are caller number 5.
1: Wow, wonderful. Thank you. Thank you.
0: You are so very welcome. Yes, yes, yes. So you want a 4-pack of tickets to go to the Chrysler Nationals in Carlisle, PA at the fairgrounds this weekend.
1: Wonderful.
0: Do you love a good car show?
1: Oh, yes, yes. And my grandkids would love to go.
0: Oh, that's great. Well, congratulations to you. We hope you have a great time on us.
1: Yes, and thank you for all the positive energy you give me every day on your radio station. It's a blessing. Thank

0: 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I'm grateful to the World Cup.
1: Yeah.
0: You know, in the aftermath of our loss last night, which it stung, let's face it, it did. I have to say, though, you know, I have fallen in love with soccer over the last few weeks. I knew nothing about it when the World Cup started. And my very patient husband has been coaching me and kind of teaching me about the game. And I've loved it. I've loved the stories. I've loved how the international community has come together, enjoying one another's cultures. I've loved it. And I really loved those few glorious seconds last night after the U.S. scored our one goal. Remember, for just a moment. Oh, my goodness. We all believed. People were jumping off couches. I mean, we scared the dog. Complete strangers are hugging one another. It was so much fun. So even though we lost, there's a gift for my heart that I still have today. You know, we hoped together, we celebrated together, we groaned together, we mourned together. And today we move on together in this world that feels so divided. There's something kind of beautiful about thousands of people singing the same songs and wearing the same colors and believing the same dream. I think that's why sports matters. You know, after last night, I could use a little bit more of that. So World Cup, thank you very much. I'm all in.

So there's this little snapshot in the life of the Apostle Peter that I've been thinking about. He had just experienced one of the most beautiful moments of his life after his failure denying Jesus. Jesus has now restored him. He's forgiven him. He's recommissioned him and given him a purpose, right? And then Peter looks over at John and he says to the Lord, well, what about him? And I love this story because it's so human. What about him? Have you ever noticed how quickly we can go from gratitude to comparison? You know, it's like everything's fine until somebody else gets a promotion or buys a beach house or posts vacation pictures from Italy or maybe has a different calling or something that God's given them that's different from what he gave me. And I'm all of a sudden sizing it up and comparing it. What is that? And Jesus basically says, hey, Peter, eyes up here. If I want him to remain alive until I return, what is that to you? You must follow me. It's a word for me today. Maybe it is for you. Don't get distracted by somebody else's story. You know, comparison has never once made us happier. God doesn't love us by handing out identical lives. He loves us uniquely, and he knows what each of our hearts needs the most and what's going to shape us into becoming the person that he's created us to be. So his good plan for you might be different from somebody else's, and thank God it is. Follow him.

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0: Bright FM, it's Tracy, and it's time for Weird Things I've Noticed Lately. All right, I'm just going to focus on one right now, but it's really bothering me, okay? It's eye contact. I love to look into people's eyes, but I have noticed lately, it seems like people don't do that. And I wonder if it's because we've just been so inundated with screens and, you know, sometimes even taking pictures, we're like, where am I supposed to look? Do you notice it too, that people aren't looking in the eye anymore? I miss that. I feel like that's the window to somebody's soul. You know, I want to see the color of their eyes. I want to try to see who they are, how they're doing. Yeah, it's probably way too much, isn't it? Is it just too much? Should I not be doing this? Janet, what do you think about this?
1: I work in education and I'm around a lot of younger people. There's a lot of interaction through technology where people aren't having to look someone in the eye or interact, you know, on a person-to-person basis. Everything, you know, they can play games worldwide through technology. You can talk to people through technology. You know, you can talk to virtual assistants. So I think there has been a lack or a loss of social skills in terms of personal interaction.
0: Do you have any ideas for how we can build those skills back up again?
1: I think it's to emphasize the relationship and to, you know, make it a point to try to interact with those, whether they have that same level of response that you're hoping for or not.
0: Boy, I really love that. To interact that way, not based on how somebody's going to respond to you, but you just do it and model it.
1: Absolutely. If we get enough people modeling, and if we show genuine care and concern while we're doing that,
0: yes,
1: you know, that modeling process can possibly have inroads, you know, and who knows, but, you know, it's worth a shot at least.

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1: 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And, like, this would be a great thing to bring the kids to. Again, if you're not into cars, you don't have to be. There's so much awesomeness happening. Later in the hour, I'm going to have 4 tickets to give away. Be listening for your cue to call in. I'd love for you to have those. Matthew West is making hope louder on Bright FM.

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1: So if you've never heard us do this, here's how the game works. And by the way, it's a texting game, so I'll tell you how to text in your answer in a second. But I'm going to read an online review. You try and guess what it is. That's it. That's the game. And here we go. 3-star review. I just taught my kids to play this. I love the cat's eye patterns, and the shooter that comes with this set is high quality. They love playing with these more than their phones, and that is the whole point. That is the point. They look pretty cool. I've kind of forgotten about this. Maybe I need that in my life for 2026. What do you think it is? Okay, so some kind of game. To give your answer, you want to text the word review to 58228. I will, bang, send a link to your phone. Tap that, give your answer that way. Again, text the word review to 58228.
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4: Proverbs 25:28 says, "He that hath no rule over his own spirit is like a city that is broken down and without walls." In ancient times, a city's walls were its primary defense. A city without walls was exposed and vulnerable. It was unable to protect its people. Solomon used that image to describe a person who lacks self-control. The phrase "rule over his own spirit" means to govern one's emotions and temper. A person who cannot control their anger, pride, and lust or speech is spiritually weak. A broken wall affected everyone inside the city. Uncontrolled behavior is the same. It damages not only the individual, but also their family, friendships, and testimony. A person that lacks self-control can be easily overcome by destructive behavior. Let's submit to the Spirit so He can empower us to be temperate. True strength is not about conquering others. True strength is about conquering self.
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9: 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It is heavy coming in from Route 543. 95 north from Caton Avenue, delays are building heading into the Fort McHenry Tunnel. Same with 895 northbound after the Route 2 spur, continuing into the Harbor Tunnel. Beltway, below speed interloop. 95 to Wilkins Avenue, again Route 40 to Security Boulevard. Through Towson on the interloop, there was a crash last hour at Providence Road that's been cleared, but there are delays coming around the inner loop from Charles Street. BW Parkway southbound, crash at Route 197. It's barely moving from Route 198. The weather in Baltimore right now is cloudy, and the temperature is 81 degrees. Chance for a isolated shower or storm early this evening. Otherwise, cloudy skies overnight and lows near 70. A cloudy day tomorrow, chance of a shower or storm, highs in the low 80s. Right now in Pikesville, it is cloudy and 81 degrees. Bel Air, cloudy, also 81. degrees. 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

0: ain't gonna do that. He ain't gonna fail you. He's with you. Hey, I'm Jack on Bright FM. Okay, the Who Knew game. This is the online review. 3 stars. That's what they gave it. What's the product? I just taught my kids to play this. They said, I love cat's eye patterns and the shooter that comes with this set. It's high quality. They love playing with these more than their phones. And that is the whole point. Indeed, we need more of that. What was the answer? It's marbles. Amy from Baltimore, you nailed it.
1: Oh, yeah!
0: 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I love the old school games. I love the old stuff that you don't need to plug in or charge up. 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I can see it in my brain. I just don't know what it's called. Anyway, Amy, enjoy the gift card. 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
1: 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I need the fifth caller now at 844-944-5050.
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11: 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Beltway traffic through Towson off and on the brakes. Charles Street heading around to Lock Raven Boulevard. West side from Wilkins Avenue heading to Security Boulevard. On the BW Parkway, it's barely moving southbound from Route 32 all the way to Route 197. Accident cleanup southbound on the BW Parkway right by the exit for Route 197. The weather in Baltimore right now is cloudy and the temperature is 82 degrees. A chance of a couple of showers over the next few hours, otherwise cloudy overnight. Lows near 70. Cloudy day tomorrow. Chance for some afternoon showers. Highs tomorrow in the low 80s. In Arnold, it is cloudy. The temperature is 82 degrees. Timonium checking in with clouds and the temperature also 82 degrees. 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

0: I just went careening into a deep, dark depression for like 5 minutes. I'm back now. I'm fine. I'm Jack on Bright FM. Here's the thing. I love Krispy Kreme donuts. Love them. Love them. Can't get enough. I know it's a chain, but to me, finest you can eat, no question. All my little southern neurons just go bing, bing, bing, bing, bing. Every time I see that lit up sign, the illumination, the soft electric glow, I know there's hot donuts. So to pull a stunt like this, Krispy Kreme, to me, is criminal. Here's what they did. They're doing all you can eat original glazed donuts for this big event. Where? Tokyo, Japan. For 1,760 yen, which ends up being like less than $12 US. You can order a dozen donuts at a time. You keep eating them. The only catch is that they will charge you for every donut that you don't eat. So you better eat what you order. You know, it's just as well. It's just as well that they don't do that here. I'm telling you, if there is ever a Krispy Kreme that shows up in Harford County, all this exercising I'm doing, I'm out. I'm buying some bigger pants immediately. I don't even need a promotion. I'll just keep looping the drive-thru.
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7: 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BW Parkway absolutely crawling southbound from Route 32 all the way to Route 197, where there's emergency work and only one lane is getting by. Northbound on the parkway, it is slow before Route 32 out to Route 175, then from Waterview Avenue heading up onto Russell Street. 95 north delays Washington Boulevard to the Fort McHenry Tunnel. 895 starts before the Steel Bridge heading into the Harbor Tunnel. On the Beltway, it is slow. The inner loop from 95 through Catonsville to Security Boulevard. Then in Towson, it starts at Charles Street and continues around past Lock Raven Boulevard. Outer loop brief delays coming out of Towson past the Harrisburg Expressway. be. Weather in Baltimore right now is cloudy. It is 82 degrees. Chance of a few showers and isolated storms as the evening progresses. Lows overnight will be right around 70 degrees. Then tomorrow, a cloudy day. Chance of late day showers and storms. Highs in the low 80s. Lutherville right now with clouds. The temperature is 82 degrees. In Glen Burnie, it's cloudy and also 82 degrees. 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

0: Have we had a blockbuster movie for 2026? I know there's Toy Story that came out, Supergirl, Minions. I'm Jack on Bright FM. I got to looking at these movies and thinking about that. Like, there are some movies you need to see in the theater. Some you can just wait until they're, like, on Amazon Prime, something like that. But do you remember your first in-theater movie experience? I remember mine. I was a little boy, and it was Lady and the Tramp. And we were there for, like, 5 minutes, and I cried, and I wanted to leave. And my dad, I think, was happy to leave, and we left. So not much of a first experience. So we went around and asked some people about their first in-theater movie experience.
1: My first movie experience was actually a drive-in in the summer of 77. I had just turned 6, and we seen Star Wars.
2: My first movie experience was probably about when I was in the second or third grade. Our school took a field trip for the second and third graders to go see Hercules, and it was awesome sitting there with all my classmates. We had the little kitty pack that came with popcorn, soda, and candies. So, yeah, that was my first movie experience.
0: I love that. You know what? I'd love to know about yours.
3: Hello?
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0: I love it that theaters are doing like some of the dollar movies for the summertime. That's a great way to give a kid that first in-theater movie experience. Hard to beat that. There's just something about being in the movie theater. Hey, I'm Jack on Bright FM. Take us back. I want to know your first in-theater movie experience. Go for it, Tish.
1: Back in the 60s, my older sisters took me to see Bambi. That was my first movie memory.
0: Tish, do you remember the movie? Were you happy to be there? Did you want to leave? I wanted to leave.
1: Yeah, I wanted to stay because, I mean, just think of all that cuteness on the screen, the little bunnies and Thumper and the flowers. I see a deer now and I just fall apart.
0: So every time you see Bambi or like a preview or something like that, it takes you back.
1: It does. It does. It takes me back and just that loving time. And I mean, can movies get any better than Bambi and Snow White and all those originals?
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5: 1 Kings 8:27 says, "But will God indeed dwell on the earth? Behold, the heaven and heaven of heavens cannot contain thee, how much less this house that I have builded." As Solomon dedicated the temple he constructed for God, he acknowledged some important truths. Number one, the infinite God choosing to reveal his presence among men seems unbelievable. Number two, all of creation is too small to fully contain God. The temple was symbolic. It represented God's presence and covenant with Israel, but God was not trapped inside the temple. Number three, if the universe itself cannot contain God, then certainly the temple cannot contain him. Solomon understood the temple was not a house that confined God. It was a designated place where God would manifest his presence and where people would worship him. Solomon recognized the temple was insignificant compared to God's majesty. The building is never the main thing. God is.
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10: This report sponsored by Positive Coaching Alliance, BW Parkway, off and on the brakes southbound from Route 32 heading to Route 197, but all lanes are now open. Emergency work has been completed. Northbound is heavy between Route 198 and Route 175, then before Waterview Avenue heading into Russell Street. Delays 95 right from Caton Avenue to the Fort McHenry Tunnel, 895 before the Steel Bridge into the Harbor Tunnel. I-97 quite slow south from Route 3 to Route 178. Into Annapolis on Route 50, it is crawling from College Parkway, Cape St. Clair Road, all the way out to the Bay Bridge. Two lanes running eastbound across the bay. They have all three westbound lanes taking the westbound traffic off of Kent Island. No two-way traffic operations. The weather in Baltimore right now is cloudy and the temperature is 81 degrees. Chance for an isolated shower or storm this evening. Otherwise, cloudy overnight with lows by morning right around 70 degrees. Cloudy day tomorrow. Chance of an isolated shower or storm as well. Highs in the low 80s. Falston checking in right now with clouds and it is 81 degrees. In Fort Meade, cloudy skies. The temperature is also 81 degrees. 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
0: It's Ticket Tuesday. I have four tickets to the Carlisle Chrysler Nationals. This is an awesome car show. Carlisle, PA, this weekend. 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

So I'm picking out my favorite Bright FM t-shirt for Bright Nights. That's my fancy clothes. Love to meet you at Bright Nights. This is going to be awesome. We're going to have such an amazing time. We've got a free concert, first of all, with Natalie Lane, Bright FM artist Natalie Lane. How about that? July 14th, next week, we will be at Central Christian, White Marsh, Rossville Boulevard. So 5 to 8:30, the parking lot's going to open up at 5. We're going to have food trucks. We will have games. I'll be doing the show there, and then we'll get ready for some free worship with Natalie Lane. Let me get the info to your phone. Text the word event to 58228. That's event. Text that word to 58228. We're going to have a great time. Bright Nights from Bright FM.

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1: 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This is an awesome car show, Carlisle, PA. That's coming up this weekend. I need caller four right now, 844-944-5050.
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8: 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Beltway traffic through Towson stop and go on the inner loop from Charles Street right on around to Paring Parkway. The outer loop, very brief delays from York Road to the Harrisburg Expressway. It is busy on the Harrisburg Expressway from Timonium Road coming south to join the Beltway. 95 still looking at delays from Caton Avenue into the Fort McHenry Tunnel. 895 from the Steel Bridge into the Harbor Tunnel. Briefly on the BW Parkway after Waterview Avenue coming into the ramps at 95. 97 south had a crash reported at Route 178 already bumper to bumper from Route 3. 50 east into Annapolis hung up from College Parkway, Cape St. Clair Road to the Bay Bridge, but they are getting ready to run two-way traffic, which should help to ease that out once that third lane is flowing eastbound over the bay. In Baltimore, it's cloudy right now and 82 degrees. Chance of some intermittent showers and storms throughout the early parts of the evening, otherwise cloudy overnight, lows near 70. Then tomorrow, a cloudy day, chance of an isolated shower or storm later in the day. It'll be in the mid-80s. Dundalk right now with clouds. The temperature is 82 degrees. Eldersburg, check in with clouds, also 82 degrees. 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

0: Way back in the way back in the 1980s. At this time, there were no reclining movie theater seats. There were no specialty snacks. They didn't bring food to you. But it was still amazing. It was your very first in-theater movie experience. I'm Jack on Bright FM. I want to know what that is. We went around and asked some people. We got a lot of E.T. people texting in.
1: I believe I was 5 or 6, so early 80s. E.T. was my first movie. And I just remember sobbing, "Don't die, E.T., don't die," and just like wiping my nose on my sweatshirt. And I still have an E.T. doll to this day. And when I see it at a big box store, I buy it and give it as gifts.
0: I think after the movie came out, I probably put on 10 pounds from eating Reese's Pieces. And I had the Atari video game, probably one of the worst video games of all time ever created. 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
11: This report sponsored by Mothers Against Drunk Driving. Beltway traffic in Towson stop and go from Charles Street rolling on over towards Perrin Parkway. Outer loop just tapping the brakes rolling past the Harrisburg Expressway. It is below speed on the Harrisburg Expressway from Timonium Road coming in to join the Beltway. Now leaving 95 on the south side, the Beltway inner loop will be heavy in stretches through Catonsville over to Security Boulevard. Same with 95 north from Caton Avenue to the Fort McHenry Tunnel. 895, that's heavy before the Steel Bridge into the Harbor Tunnel. 100 westbound, that's jammed now from Arundel Mills Boulevard across the BW Parkway, then gradually improving heading for Route 1. The weather in Baltimore right now is cloudy and the temperature is 81 degrees. Chance of an isolated shower or storm tonight, otherwise cloudy by morning with lows just about 70 degrees. And then tomorrow, a cloudy day with a chance of afternoon showers. The temperature tomorrow in the low 80s. Right now in Bel Air, it is cloudy. The temperature is 81 degrees. Millersville checking in with clouds and also 81 degrees. 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

0: I just went careening into a deep, dark depression for like 5 minutes. I'm back now. I'm fine. I'm Jack on Bright FM. Here's the thing. I love Krispy Kreme donuts. Love them. Love them. Can't get enough. I know it's a chain, but to me, finest you can eat, no question. All my little southern neurons just go bing, bing, bing, bing, bing. Every time I see that lit up sign, the illumination, the soft electric glow, I know there's hot donuts. So to pull a stunt like this, Krispy Kreme, to me, is criminal. Here's what they did. They're doing all you can eat original glazed donuts for this big event. Where? Tokyo, Japan, for 1,760 yen, which ends up being like less than $12 US. You can order a dozen donuts at a time. You keep eating them. The only catch is that they will charge you for every donut that you don't eat. So you better eat what you order. You know, it's just as well. It's just as well that they don't do that here. I'm telling you, if there is ever a Krispy Kreme that shows up in Harford County, all this exercising I'm doing, I'm out. I'm buying some bigger pants immediately. I don't even need a promotion. I just keep looping the drive-thru.
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8: 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Beltway traffic a little bit slow both directions between Green Spring Avenue and the JFX. West side, minor delays on the inner loop from Route 40 heading over to Security Boulevard. It is jammed on 70 East trying to merge onto the Beltway. 895, a bit below speed, heading north into the Harbor Tunnel. 95, same thing briefly into the Fort McHenry Tunnel. BW Parkway easing out nicely in both directions. 97 has come back up to speed now, rolling southbound all the way into Annapolis. The weather in Baltimore right now is cloudy and 80 degrees. There's also some light rain showers falling throughout the area. I'd expect that to continue off and on for the next couple of hours. Overnight tonight with cloudy skies, the low temperature should be right around 70 degrees. And then tomorrow, a cloudy day, chance of some intermittent showers in the afternoon. Highs tomorrow in the mid-80s. Right now in Crofton, cloudy skies. The temperature is 80 degrees. In Columbia, it's cloudy and also 80 degrees. 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
1: These guys are identical twins, Bill John Bowdler of Birmingham, England. They've spent more than 80 years living pretty much identical lives. I mean, I'm fascinated by twins. You know, they somehow like dress alike and they don't even mean to do that. It just happens. They live in separate houses, but live very similar lives. Anyway, 82 years old. They've lived in the same house since they were born, worked the same job for nearly 50 years, wear matching outfits every day, cheer for the same soccer team, even start every morning with coffee and toast together. And something else they've added to the list, they underwent cataract surgery on the same high, same day, same clinic, and they say they've only been apart like twice in their life. Once when they were placed in separate classrooms as kids, and then once when John spent a few months in the hospital after an appendectomy. And since they're twins, like, wouldn't you know it, they're going to be returning to have surgery on their left eyes together as well. So I read through this story. I don't know if they're married or not, but a lot of times, like, twins that I've seen, they have very similar spouses, but they have a same type that they go for. It's fascinating.

0: I am so glad we're doing this again. It was so fun last year. It is Faith Day at Chesapeake Bay Sox, and that's coming up August 9th. Like the Bright FM crew, we all got to throw out first pitches. I mean, I guess technically I was probably like third pitch, but it was still amazing. At a minor league game, that was like one of my bucket list things. But we have a chance to meet you. Chesapeake Bay Sox will take the field on August 9th. Got the game going around, and then a free post-game concert from Sorensen. 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
11: 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On the BW Parkway southbound, lingering delays from Route 175 heading to Route 198. Northbound has settled down nicely, rolling up across the Beltway onto Russell Street. 95 into Howard County, crash southbound before Route 175. That is the focal point for the traffic jam that begins at Route 100. 95 north looks great, rolling off the Beltway and into the Fort McHenry Tunnel. Same with 895 right up into the Harbert Tunnel. Beltway tapping the brakes interloop between Route 40 and I-70 eased out nicely through Towson. Nothing in the way. 95 north of the city through White Marsh into Harford County. The weather in Baltimore is cloudy right now. Temperature is 80 degrees. Chance of an intermittent shower or storm for a couple of hours. Otherwise, a cloudy night and lows by morning about 70 degrees. Cloudy day tomorrow. Look for temperatures into the mid-80s. In White Marsh right now, it is cloudy. The temperature is 80 degrees. In Glen Burnie, with cloudy skies, the temperature also 80 degrees. 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

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Bright.

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At this time, there were no reclining movie theater seats. There were no specialty snacks. They didn't bring food to you. But it was still amazing. It was your very

0: 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I'm Jack on Bright FM. I want to know what that is. We went around and asked some people. We got a lot of E.T. people texting in.
1: I believe I was 5 or 6, so early 80s. E.T. was my first movie. And I just remember sobbing, "Don't die, E.T., don't die," and just like wiping my nose on my sweatshirt. And I still have an E.T. doll to this day. And when I see it at a big box store, I buy it and give it as gifts.
0: I think after the movie came out, I probably put on 10 pounds from eating Reese's Pieces. And I had the Atari video game, probably one of the worst video games of all time ever created. Hey, by the way, I'd love to get your text too, as well as calls. 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

0: Summer is here. 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From backyard barbecues to road trips with the windows down to those summer nights you wish would never end. 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

0: The first in-theater movie experience that you remember as a kid, that's what we were talking about earlier today. I'm Jack on Bright FM. Tish, what was that for you?
1: Back in the 60s, my older sisters took me to see Bambi. That was my first movie memory.
0: Tish, do you remember the movie? Were you happy to be there? Did you want to leave? I wanted to leave.
1: Yeah, no, I wanted to stay because, I mean, just think of all that cuteness on the screen, the little bunnies and Thumper and the flowers. I see a deer now and I just fall apart.
0: So every time you see Bambi or like a preview or something like that, it takes you back.
1: It does. It does. It takes me back and just that loving time. And I mean, can movies get any better than Bambi and Snow White and all those originals?

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1: 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Are you too strong for God to use? So full of your own accomplishments, there's no room left for God to work? Today on Turning Point, Dr. David Jeremiah continues his look at what God can do in the lives of believers who empty themselves of pride and arrogance so that he can fill them with his virtues. Listen as David introduces the conclusion of his message, Finding Strength Through Weakness.
2: And you can follow us in the Bible if you turn to 2 Corinthians chapter 12. This message has been lived out in my life, as I told you yesterday, in a major way, because during the time that I've been recovering from this dreadful disease, I have continued to minister every week. And there have been so many days when I have been sitting on the front row waiting to go up to the platform and speak when I've thought to myself, there is no way. There is no way I can do this. And I've heard the Lord whisper, I know you can't, but I can. And he does. And it's an amazing experience. If you've never had that experience, if you walk with the Lord for very long, you will. It's impossible to get from your salvation date to heaven without a moment like that. And 2 Corinthians chapter 12, verses 7 through 10, explains how it works. We're in the middle of that, and we'll get back to it in a moment. First, let me just remind you that there's a study guide for this series of encouraging messages. This would be a great series for a small group, especially during these days when so many people are discouraged and they need perspective, they need help, and they need hope. Why not get the study guide? If you're the facilitator of your small group, you can get the CD package and listen to the messages each day before the study guide enters into the process when your friends get together. You get a study guide for everybody in your group, you get the CD package, and then you're ready to go. And your study will be about the Word of God and its encouragement, not about how you feel, not about how things are going in the world, but how God has something special for each of you. This is a great study guide curriculum, so I hope you'll take advantage of it. And you can do that simply going to our website, getting all the information, and jumping in, making it happen. Here is part two of Finding Strength Through Weakness.
3: The Lord told Paul that the only way he would ever experience the fullness of the power of God was to be made aware of his own weakness without it. A.B. Simpson commented on this verse on an occasion, and he said, here is the secret of divine all-sufficiency, to come to the end of everything in ourselves and in our circumstances. When we reach this place, we will stop asking for sympathy because of our hard situation or bad treatment, for we will recognize these things as the very conditions of our blessing, and we will turn from them to God and find in them a claim upon God's power. The experience of weakness in the believer's life, illustrated by Paul, the exchange for weakness, God's provision of supernatural grace and supernatural power. Now notice what happened at the end of this exchange is that there is an end of weakness, not Paul's weakness, but weakness in Paul. He says in verses 9 and 10 that when this happened to him, when through his weakness God's power descended upon him, two things happened. First of all, he discovered a new ability. He says in verse 9, therefore, most gladly, I will rather boast in my infirmities that the power of Christ